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1: 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Here we go.

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0: We lost sound in our headphones.
2: Did somebody just like step on the on my other thing?
3: Come on, ladies, come on, ladies.
0: I can hear that.
3: Oh.
0: Oh yeah, I can hear it again. Oh, that's kind of out of tune. Oh, that's cool. I like that one. I want you to put the word out there that we back up. Whoa! I hear you.
2: Yeah, we're good. We hear you.
0: Does this mic sound awful on your end?
2: Yeah.

I can hear my mic again, and it still sounds bad.

Yeah. I can hear it. Is the mic, just going to have to sound bad, I guess. It's fine on your end? Oh, okay, that's cool. Oh, yeah, yeah! I want you to put the word out there that we're back.

0: We're going to do a little experiment here. We're going to write a song live.
1: Yes.
0: We picked a random tuning, and we are going to write a song live on air.
2: We're going to write this song after we play it.
3: I am the world's last.
4: I want you to put the word out there. We back up. Understand me? We back up. Whatever. Imagine, I'll have you. Hey, I know. You know what? I'll have you. Imagine, I'll have you.

0: I know, but the finish line.
1: All right, Justin, I think you should kick this song off, this song that has never been written before and is being played live. Oh, I mean Georges. Georges, kick us off.

0: altitude 100.
1: Scoob, are you there? It's like so lonely up here, man. I could really go for a sandwich.

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Okay.

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Near them on the sand, half sunk, shattered visage lies, whose frown and wrinkled lip and sneer of cold command tell that its sculptor well those passions read, which yet survive, stamped on those lifeless things, the hand that mocked them, the heart that hid. And on the pedestal, these words appear. My name is King of Kings. Look on my works, ye.

0: Let's play some oldies, I guess.
1: Yeah,
0: just gotta
1: repair that.
0: Oh, Lars? Oh my god, please stop that.
1: Yeah, I guess
0: I'll
1: do Lars.
0: Tune.
2: Everybody ready for Mars to come?
1: Yeah.

0: Angus? Do we remember that one? Yeah. Let's do the long break. Long break. Yeah, four.
1: Let it ride.

0: the mathy section there?
1: We have time for like two more. What should we do?
0: Something else and LFO.
1: I didn't learn LFO.
2: Yeah.

0: Wow.
1: A little rusty on that one. Can we try understanding Lars? Do you remember?
2: What's the first
1: harmonic
2: shit?
1: Sorry.
0: Whoa!
1: It's C to B, I think. Yeah, the top. I tune the top down to C, and then it's.
0: Yeah.

Yep. Yeah. You ready?

0: This is the end of German Exit.
1: I hate you guys.
0: We're never coming back.
2: No, no.
0: It's over.
2: No.
1: Say goodbye.
0: It's over. No.
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0: Hi, you are currently listening to WZBC Newton. It is 9:12. We had some technical difficulties getting on today. This is Sentimental Mixtapes. You are currently listening to Moon River, sung by Audrey Hepburn. Adam is here too on the phone because he's sick. Say hi, Adam.
1: Hi, I'm here. You might have to listen with the headphones to see the levels later.
0: Oh, yes. The next time I will come with the headphones and we're going to make sure we hear Adam. But without further ado, I'm just going to let you keep listening. We'll pop back on later.

0: You are currently listening to Places by Backyard Daughter. This one was chosen by Adam today.
1: Yeah. Wait. Oh. Is that good?
0: Yeah.
1: This is a May pick. I literally found the song like last week, so it's fresh, but you know, I thought it was kind of fitting lyrically. I don't know what else. What else have we listened to? I can't even remember.
0: We listened. Track. Oh, I'm so much louder than you are. Damn.
1: That's fine. I'll go louder.
0: No, I can just put you closer to the mic. We listened to Diamond Heart by Marissa Nadler. That was one of mine. And then before that, we listened to Ride or Die with Lydia by Villager. That was Adam. And then we listened to My Love is Real by Divine Fitz. And then Angeline by PJ Harvey. That one, I feel like this, I tried to go like different perspectives. Like I tried to really get into like Holly's perspective. And then like, was it Paul?
1: Holly Gerlally, Paul, yeah.
0: Yeah, Paul.
1: Yeah, because she calls him Fred. She calls him Fred the whole time, right?
0: Yeah.
1: Which is like, yeah. That's like her brother's name. I don't know. So I forgot his name. I think his name's Paul. Something with a P.
0: It's Paul. It's Paul Vaychuk?
1: Yeah. That sounds right, yeah.
0: Yeah, you're currently listening to Yamaha by Dijon.
1: That's a good love song. Yeah. And then the first. Did you talk about the first song?
0: Oh, I did not really talk about it.
1: No, we got to talk about that first song.
0: Okay, so that's basically the first song is Moon River, but it's Audrey Hepburn version of the song, so she's singing it.
1: I love that song. I love that because that's the one that right. She's on the fire escape, right?
0: She sounds so innocent though, in that song. But she's not. She's crazy.
1: we were talking off air, but I don't think either of us expected what actually happened. Like I thought it was gonna be like a pretty standard, like good like romance movie, and it is a romance movie, but it's also just quite absurd as well.
0: I agree. It is crazy, like the amount of things that happen within the time. It's like you don't know what's gonna happen. Like they'll throw some random curveball at you, and it's just like wow.
1: Yeah, the party scene was like the party scene where like you know there's all these random people in her apartment and. And then the police get called and she like she's already left her own apartment, like you know, which is kind of a mood. I feel like in some ways I can relate to her, like like when you throw a party at your own place and you want to leave but you can't, so you just leave your own place. Like she just doesn't care. She's not like other people.
0: No, she's not. She's not like anyone else. She's her own beast.
1: Yeah.
0: So we'll let you listen to a couple more songs and come back and chat more. I think the next song might start playing soon, but we will let you enjoy. Actually, don't know. We'll see. We'll leave that up to surprise for now.

0: Hello, everyone. You're currently listening to Soldier of Love by Sade. Before that, we had Words by the Bee Gees. Before that, I've Never Been in Love Before by Chet Baker. Before that, You Know I'm Down by Frog. Before that, we heard a little bit of Between Love and Hate by The Strokes. Before that, we had Falling Apart by Slow Pulp. Before that, Your Lips, My Mouth, Ariel. And that catches us up to where we've been at. What were we going to say? Oh, okay. So we're going to do a little recap for you guys.
1: Yeah, recap of the show. We're going to just do a couple reflections on the movies that we watched and the shows that we did. So what did we decide? My sick brain just like, what is going on? What was our favorite movie we watched, least favorite movie, our favorite soundtrack from a movie, and then the favorite show.
0: Yeah.
1: That we did. So, do you want to go first?
0: Yeah, sure.
1: You want to go first?
0: Yeah.
1: What do you think?
0: Okay, my favorite... I'm juggling so many things. I'm like holding my computer up to... If you guys could see this, it would be beautiful. Favorite show, or favorite movie, I said Punch Drunk Love is up there. Just because it like really fit the vibe of the moment I watched it at, and I like Adam and I had both wanted to watch it for so long, and we got to, so it was nice.
1: Yeah, and didn't you say it was Valentine's Day or something, or like around that time?
0: Yeah, it was like Valentine's Day. Our show was like sort of like Valentine's Day themed for the week, so it was cool.
1: Yeah.
0: What else?
1: Yeah.
0: My favorite was it favorite movie favorite.
1: Least favorite movie.
0: Little Fish.
1: Yeah. Yeah,
0: because I felt that
1: that was probably like a biggest difference in opinion.
0: Oh yeah, definitely. I was being such a hater of that movie.
1: I thought yours was either gonna be Little Fish or Sunshine, because I wasn't sure, because you had to leave early with the Sunshine show, so I don't really know how exactly you felt about Sunshine.
0: Oh,
1: but
0: Sunshine.
1: Yeah, because you know that was the one that took a turn. You know.
0: Oh wait, never mind. That's my least favorite. I hate that movie. I forgot.
1: Yeah.
0: I actually blocked out that we watched that movie. Movie was horrible.
1: I actually really like that movie. That's the biggest difference.
0: Little Fish, I was just like.
1: We were just saved from the debate because you had to leave early. I remember that show. But Little Fish, yeah. It was pretty derivative, I remember. It was like a pretty derivative movie.
0: Yeah.
1: I just enjoyed it. I think I just like... It hit me at a good moment, and I enjoyed it. But I think it was a pretty subjective decision by me. I think it's like, yeah, objectively, it's not like an amazing movie. Yeah.
0: Yeah, I agree. I mean, obviously. No, I think it's like fine. That one's like fine. Like, if we hadn't have watched Sunshine, I definitely would say it's my least favorite.
1: Yes, Sunshine. Some guy got degloved. Some guy literally,
0: yes,
1: like, his hand.
0: That was like actually one of the top 10 worst movies I've ever watched in my life. Like, I hated that movie. It's horrible.
1: I really liked it. I honestly was contemplating putting it as my favorite, but no.
0: It's your favorite? Anyway, I would bully you.
1: Hey, I liked it.
0: No.
1: Anyway,
0: I would never. No, I'm kidding.
1: Favorite movie soundtrack.
0: Favorite movie soundtrack is... Oh, I had this all prepared, but I forgot.
1: It's like an exam. This is so bad.
0: This is how I'm going to be tomorrow.
1: This is like a mode. It's like your brain's in. It's an exam mode. So, like, I'm, like, asking you just, like, a normal question. You're like, I've got it written down somewhere. I can tell you. I remember what you said. It's fine. I remember. It was Drive.
0: Okay. Yeah, Drive... Great soundtrack. And Mia, don't you agree? We agree on that, right? That's like...
1: Yeah. But that's like objectively then, like, I think it's objectively one of like the best movie soundtracks of all time. Like that. Like, it's so good. It is so, so good.
0: It's
1: Drive.
0: So good.
1: And
0: then
1: You lost. Oh yeah, your favorite show.
0: Oh, favorite show. Do you remember what I said? Yes, I said.
1: You said Punch Drunk Love, I think.
0: Yes, that was really good. Oh, and yeah. Then also Blade Runner was really good, I think.
1: Blade Runner, yeah. We had like the dance music kind of stuff. For me, I think for me, favorite is probably Drive. Just like that movie's like so good. I get the hype. I get the hype. I also really like Two Hands because I just didn't know what to expect, and like I knew I would like it being Australian, but like I didn't expect it to be like just this is a fun movie, just a really solid movie. What was this? Least favorite for me? It's tough because I actually liked all the ones we watched. I didn't have like. I didn't have that hater.
0: He's not like, a hater, you know, like me.
1: No, that's fine. No, maybe Steel Magnolias.
0: Fair.
1: But I really
0: fair.
1: Did enjoy it. I just thought like it was a movie of two halves. Like I enjoyed it more at the start before it got really dark and serious. Like the middle section, I got a bit kind of dragged for a bit. But like I did enjoy like a lot of it. I still overall enjoyed it as a movie. But I'd say maybe Steel Magnolias, like just.
0: Yeah, I agree. That's definitely. Yeah.
1: Favorite movie soundtrack. I would concur with Drive. Like that's just an insane soundtrack. I also really liked Sunshine. I didn't think you would have gone when I said it, but it's by like a lot of it was done by Underworld, who's like a famous UK like legendary UK electronic act. Mm. So like it's got a really really cool.
0: Yeah, the soundtrack was good. I remember that.
1: So, and I love those kind of space movie soundtracks, always good. And favorite show, like I'd agree with Punch Drunk Love. Steel Magnolias. I really like Steel Magnolias with the Americana kind of country thing.
0: Yes.
1: I thought it was just, I like those really like specific kind of shows where they're really easy to make a.
0: Yeah,
1: make,
0: I agree.
1: Make
0: okay.
1: Sure. Yeah.
0: So we're actually out of time. So we're saying bye forever.
1: Saying goodbye forever. Yeah, guys, it's been real. It's been real. Anybody that's tuned in, listened.
0: We love you.
1: Appreciate it. I appreciate it.
0: Go visit Adam in Australia.
1: Next semester, but Uname will be hopefully with a show. I don't know if you're going to.
0: Yes.
1: You're thinking about doing a show? Yeah.
0: Yeah. Okay.
1: So. I guess stay tuned for that, like, next semester, and, you know, I'll be out in Australia doing my thing. But it's been real. Thank you for listening. I hope you've enjoyed.
0: Okay. Hope you like this. You just listened to, so sorry, guys. Distant Lover by Marvin Gaye, Soldier of Love, Sade, Words, VG's, I've Never Been in Love Before by Chet Baker, and now we're all caught up, and we're saying goodbye. Okay, goodbye, guys.
1: Goodbye.

Welcome to Fight Club. If this is your first night, you have

0: Hello and welcome to WZBC Newton. You're listening to Cinematech and my name is Sherman. Today is the last episode of the semester and so I have a special guest with me if you want to introduce yourself.
1: Hello, my name is Bennett. Sorry if I'm a little too loud. I'll back up from the microphone a little bit.
0: I think you're good.
1: Okie dokie.
0: You can go a little closer.
1: A little closer.
0: Yeah.
2: Hello.
0: So who are you?
1: Who am I?
0: So this is my boyfriend. And the movie we're doing this week is Fight Club, because last Halloween we were Tyler Durden and the narrator from Fight Club, and what else?
1: Oh, what else were we?
0: No, like we recently watched Fight
1: Club. Oh, yeah! Okay, so Sherman showed me Fight Club for the first time in October, right? It was October.
0: Yeah.
1: Oh, yeah, it was the day after we got back for October break.
0: Okay.
1: And we recently saw Fight Club again in theaters. They showed it at the AMC Boston Common.
0: It was lit.
1: And it was really good.
0: Anyway, so this movie does mean a lot to us. We're going to be playing some, like, 80s, 90s, maybe, like, very early 2000s rock, sort of grungy. So I hope you enjoy. The next song is Shadow Play by Joy Division, a band that I really love. So, yeah. Yeah, I hope you enjoy.
1: Yay!

0: kind of fits like the downward spiral that Edward Norton's character goes through in Fight Club. And I also picked it because I really like the song. My dad used to play it on our road trips when we were driving down from New York to Florida. And I don't know. It's a song that's in my heart. I really like it.
1: My dad likes Beck too.
0: Woo! I guess they would get along.
1: They would get along.
0: Okay. Maybe they'll meet on the 11th.
1: Maybe they will. Okay, I hope you enjoy this next song.

0: talking.
1: Hi guys, we're back. You just listened to Policy of Truth by Depeche Mode and Loser by Beck. Next you'll be listening to Precious again by Depeche Mode and Cries in Dust by...
0: Well, we can talk a little bit.
1: Oh, I'm sorry. Are we having a dialogue?
0: We're having a dialogue right now. These are great picks. I think they're actually really awesome songs and really close to the score, I feel, of the movie.
1: Yeah, it sounds just like it. I really like it.
0: Yeah, very true to the theme. Good job, Bennett.
1: Yay! Good job, Sherman.
0: The next song, as he said, is also by Depeche Mode. I guess I kind of took a page out of his book, but it's called Precious. It's a very beautiful song. I guess, you know, there's not a lot to say about the movie that would be like original or like interesting to like comment on.
1: No, but I think these songs are like a theme of like internal conflict. I feel like the like artists in these songs are singing about how they aren't satisfied with themselves. I mean, you hear Beck talking about
0: the
1: entire theme of the song.
0: Yeah.
1: And I feel like that's in relation to Fight Club. I'm sure he didn't base it off of it. This was made before Fight Club release, but I don't know. I think
0: lot of white men were feeling this existential suicidal dread at the same time?
1: What?
0: This was all happening like...
1: Oh, in the 80s to 90s?
0: Yeah.
1: Maybe. But I think... I don't know. I think humanity and like broken people as a whole exist like...
0: All the time. Yeah, I agree. I also kind of looked at the lyrics before adding these to the queue. Lots of violent and sad lyrics here.
1: Well, I think violent and sad is a big theme of Fight Club.
0: I agree.
1: And I think like all these songs talk about like losing yourself and like losing all your possessions and losing everything. And then I think that's what happens in Fight Club. They lose everything. And for them, that's the only way to build up something.
0: Wow.
1: Ooh, there we go. That's philosophical.
0: That's a Letterboxd review.
1: Oh, is it?
0: Anyways, next song is Precious by Depeche Mode. Enjoy.

0: You just listened to Love Like Blood by Killing Joke, Cities and Dust by Susie and the Banshees, and Precious by Depeche Mode. The first time I listened to Susie and the Banshees, I was 15 years old, and I met this really cool girl at like a summer camp, and she was like really goth, and she told me to listen to them, and I really tried to get into them, but I kind of couldn't. But I actually really like the song a lot, and I think it's been like 4 years, and I think like I maybe I'll start to get into them now. What did you think of these songs?
1: I thought they were great. I thought they were very representative of the movie, and yeah,
0: it's a very on theme episode.
1: Woo!
0: Which doesn't always happen.
1: No. Actually, you know what? It happens all the time. You only ever pick the best music.
0: Thank you. What do we have next?
1: We have songs that I picked out. Yes, me. Shout by Tears for Fears and Love Song by The Cure. I have The Cure shirt and somebody got it for me.
0: Me.
1: I don't know who. I can't remember.
0: And you get compliments on it every time you wear it.
1: I actually do. That and the two Diet Coke shirts that I own.
0: Okay.
1: Sorry.
0: Next song. Shout by Tears for Fears. Enjoy.

0: You just listened to Love Song by The Cure and Shout by Tears for Fears. Great picks, Bennett.
1: Thanks.
0: I liked the Tears for Fears song a lot. I'm not well-versed in their music at all, so I've only heard, like, the two big ones.
1: Admittedly, neither am I, but I do think that Shout does sound like, does sound a lot like Head Over Heels.
0: Head Over Heels, yeah. hey, maybe I should get more into them. You still need to watch Donnie Darko, because the opening sequence is, I think everybody wants to rule the world.
1: They played that in Stranger Things, didn't they? Everybody wants to rule the world.
0: I mean, probably. Hold on. I can't remember, like, exactly. They played every 80s song.
1: They really did.
0: Oh, Stranger Things.
1: Sorry,
0: so, who wants to talk about? I'm just kidding. Okay. Anyways, we are almost out of time, but honestly, like, it is the last show. And it's also the last show, I think, of the night. Like, I don't think anyone's coming in here.
1: They'll have to drag us out of here.
0: Yeah. I might honestly just... I have three more songs, and I might just play them. So I'm so sorry to subject you to more music. But the next song is called Neverland, A Fragment by Sisters of Mercy. Anything else you want to say before we move on to this next song?
1: Ooh. I suppose not. Mm. This isn't my radio show.
0: It's our radio show. At least this episode.
1: I'm putting my hand over my heart.
0: It's a collab. Aww. Are you head over heels for me?
1: I suppose I am.
0: Okay, anyways. Enjoy this next song. Goodbye.

0: Hello out there. Are you paying attention? Well, you should.
1: Don't touch that dial.
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3: Don't touch that dial. You don't know where it's been. Clear your face and wash your neck. It's time to hear some poetry from Badoomba. Of course, if this damn thing works, I'll lose my job. Anyway, this thing is quite a piece of engineering, and after you hear it, you'll understand why it's been known to make grown men cry. Congo pygmies, 0.5 drumbeat cats, feed the end of a long metal tube. I'm Badoomba, it's Neptune, trickling down my leg right now. Little jewels with wooden songs. I want to guess your weight, something about Juanita. Tarantula bites chaos. The ritual is indicative of the symbol. Forbid nothing, avoid the enemy, all hell's breaking loose.

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Good morning. This is Duel of the Jams. In fact, it's the last Duel of the Jams of the semester. I know, quite sad, but don't worry. I'll be continuing next semester, most likely, maybe even the summer. I guess we'll find out. We got a great show for you here today. This is album openers and album closers. We just played Pink Frosty Demo by Fugazi, the opening song to Instrument Soundtrack. This is a great show. I thought that it was a very fitting theme, the album openings and album closers, because this was the first season, you could call it, of Duel of the Jams, but this is also the last show. So, you know, beginnings, endings, they all kind of come together. Anyways, let's get the music playing. This is The Bureau by Gerard Way. Enjoy.

That was The Bureau by Gerard Way, which is the opener for Hesitant and Alien, and The Payback by James Brown, which opens the album The Payback. Now, I don't know if you could tell, but we are having a large variety of music here. The main kind of theme that I tried to focus on with this show, besides opening and closing, was basically just what music or songs I was obsessed with this year overall, including over the summer. And it's funny because most of the songs that I just played on repeat most of the time were either album openers or closers. But that's neither here nor there. Next up, we have What's Going On by Marvin Gaye. Enjoy.

We just listened to What's Going On by Marvin Gaye, which is the opener of the album What's Going On. Then we listened to Talking About a Revolution by Tracy Chapman, the opener to her self-titled album, and Strange Brew by Cream, which is the opener for Disraeli Gears. That closes the opening section of the show and opens the closing section of the show. I guess I put a lot more closing songs on here than I initially realized. But we're going to stay on this psych kick that we have going on a little bit with Del Shannon with New Orleans, parenthesis, Mardi Gras. If you didn't know, Mardi Gras was a part of New Orleans culture. Enjoy.

We just listened to New Orleans Mardi Gras by Del Shannon, which closes the album The Further Adventures of Charles Westover. Then we listened to 1985 by Paul McCartney and Wings, which closes the album Band on the Run, a real special album. And then we listened to St. Elmo by Geese, which closes the album 3D Country. Next up is The Jeweler's Hand by Arctic Monkeys. Enjoy.

0: Oh, sorry.
1: That was The Jeweler's Hand by Arctic Monkeys, which closes the album Humbug, a real classic of theirs, and My Prayer by War Orbison, which closes the album In Dreams. Now we're going to slow down a little bit. This is From the Morning by Nick Drake.

That was From the Morning by Nick Drake, which closes the album Pink Moon. And that was Celeste by Donovan, which closes the album Sunshine Superman. This is about to be the last song of the first season of Duel of the Jams. I hope you enjoyed. It's been a great semester. It's been a great semester playing music here. Well, I don't know what else to say besides let's get this last song playing. This is Take It or Leave It by The Strokes, which closes the album. Is This It? I'll see you on the flip side.

0: I'm trying to get myself started here. The kids left, and now I'm here. So, well, here, let's do it. Oh, yeah, yeah, turn this thing on. It was a quite... All right, what's going on? All right, nothing's playing. Oh, because I'm on CD3. One day I'll get this right. When do you think that'll be? Who knows? But, hey, this is what you put up with, a guy like me. All right, I made it happen. I made it work. HWZBC Newton, 90.3 FM. I'm a little early. Look at that. I guess I am a little early because I give up. I don't know why. I give up. Why am I early? Oh yeah, because they booked out early. And thanks to DJ Blanche. My grandmother's name was Blanche. Not that that matters, but DJ Blanche. He said he's old. I guess he has an old soul or spiritually old, and I'm always like, I find this odd nowadays that a lot of young people tell a guy like me that they're old. And then they wind up, you know, they're like three times younger than I am. So I'm not really sure what that actually means, but I guess, I don't know. All I can say is, if that's old, then what am I? I know you are, but what am I? But look, Dave came by from late for the train, popped in to say hello.
1: Hello.
0: Are you sticking around for a bit?
1: Yeah, I'm in the driveway.
0: Oh, well, don't worry about it. It's all good. Maybe, maybe not. I don't know. But hey, it's me. It's James. We're back for another week. And I want to start off the week by, well, I did it last week. I'm going to do it this week, too. But I wanted to say to all the people who donated to the Bike-A-Thon, we're doing really, really well. Last I looked, I am 17th in the ranking for the donation chain, I guess, as one might say, for the Bike-A-Thon. I'm doing with, it's a week from Sunday. It's the Bikes Not Bombs Bike-A-Thon. And I'm looking again for your support. It's a good organization. They definitely help, give to, I hope this is the right, no, page not found. Where is it? Uh-oh. I've been sending that link to people, and now I'm finding that it's not the right link. But, yeah, so I've gotten some lovely comments from people past and present. Your generosity is ridiculously amazing because, well, in this day and age, you know, it's like people are struggling. I know it's very, very, interesting. And then there's the other ones letting me know how, you know, they did it better. And I get that. People do things way better than I do. All right, here we go. I have the wrong link. I don't know what I'm doing here. But I'm going to try and find that link. Oh, you know where I can find it? I can find it on my playlist from last week. That's what I can do. So I'll be biking 25 miles a week from Sunday. I know, I could do 50, but I'm not you. That's the problem. I'm just me. And that's problematic enough. And yeah, and you're supporting a group, Bikes Not Bombs, that help to put bikes in the... other countries need bikes and want bikes, and they actually like bicyclists, unlike here in Boston where people just can't stand bicyclists. Even other bicyclists can't stand other bicyclists, so that can be problematic. I'm gonna get rid of that link though. Hold on a second, because I put in the wrong link. So if you're compelled, even $5. But here's the thing, I started off, I shouldn't say this because this is going to distract people from actually donating. I started out thinking 300 was a big ask, and then that got eclipsed. Then I changed it to 500. That got eclipsed. Then I changed it to 700. That got eclipsed. And then I went to 800, and that's been eclipsed. And now I don't know if I've raised it to 1,000 or what, or I don't know. Now I realize the page that I went to. What is going on here? I have no idea how to actually find the page to donate here, because every link. This is one of the problems I'm having with their... I shouldn't be complaining because... I've changed it to 800 and we're over that. But that's no reason not to... what's the right word? You shouldn't not... Just because we've reached the goal, that doesn't mean you shouldn't. Please, donate. And it's a wonderful, wonderful thing that you're doing. And I'm trying to figure out how to... I can't figure it out. I don't know. Last week I had the right link, and this time I can't... That link's not working, and I find this website to be completely confusing because I never know how to find where my page is. So once again, I'm asking people to I don't know, how do I do this? You all know better. So I don't know. I'll put this in. I have no idea. Anyway, I can't figure it out. But somehow you can get there, and I don't know. Maybe somebody has the right link, because every link that I go to doesn't work, and I'm wasting your time. I'm sorry. I'm boring myself at this point, so I'm sorry I made you wait and whatever, but now it's time to start the show, and let's just do it. And I apologize for being me already, because that's all I do is apologize for being me. And let's do it. It's a song by the band called Blitzer. They're on Mangle. It's a label that I love a lot. And pretty short new set today, and pretty weird classic set. Maybe I'll change my mind on the classic set, but I'm sorry you had to put up with me. And you want music, and I made you wait. So here's a song called Wait. See how it all works out? By the band Blitzer, from their new album called The New Conspiracy, because it's all conspiracy theories. So keep those conspiracy theories coming, because it's always good to prove an expert wrong, especially when you're not an expert.
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2: 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I think that's never been more true. 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All right, how do I make this smaller? There we go. Genre is death. Style is prison. Genre is death of the song Up, Up. Hey, we accidentally had two from In the Red Records. And they're a hot young band climbing up the charts of the indie labels and the indie kids and the undergroundies who just love the genre is death and the In the Red Records. Up, Up from Attractive People, which you all are. Amazingly attractive. I can see you out there, even though I'm down here in the basement all by myself. Now, I've had some moments in the last week where I've realized just because I'm down here in the basement by myself in the dark-ish, who knows how many people it's rippling out to out there in radio land, enjoying the show and influencing their lives and maybe, as it's been said, bettering people's lives. Well, I hope I am. I try to improve and bring the fix each week on a show we call Kick Out the James here at WZBC, the weekly fix, because it's Friday and the weekend is here. I guess it's going to rain tomorrow. Is that true? I don't know. You never know here, but been loving the cool weather. Nice bike ride here today. Roads seem pretty tame. And just love the cool weather. Because it's cool, man. Cool weather's cool. Cool McCool. And then Memo PST, speaking of cool, with their chrome bubble. I don't know what the chrome bubble is. That has something to do, it has something to do with the browser or, I don't know, or the book. But a lot of chrome stuff these days. I'm seeing a reintroduction of the chrome technique, the artistic chrome technique, and the use of the word chrome. I think, who is it that had an album named Chrome? I think it was it Cherry Cheeks or somebody. I stick around for that. Anyway, Memo PST, they're on In the Red Records. Their new one is out. A couple of songs available on Bandcamp, but your streaming services have the whole album, so you can check it out. The record's called Eternal Actors, as we all are. You know, I was talking with Dave, who is here, and I don't want to be one of these like, oh, I went to Italy and now I... But, you know, you go away. This is just the thing. Anybody that goes away anywhere, you go away anywhere, you get outside of your culture and you come back and things about your culture are so glaringly obvious. And we are really a phone-addicted country area. Let's just say because there's so many young people in the colleges and it's the whole pandemic, you know, got them addicted to the phone. And it's very well documented now that Facebook has admitted to using the total cigarette model to addict people, and that their whole, even internal documents are proving now, and they're being exposed in court, internal documents saying that they intentionally want to addict people. And the amount of people watching television shows on their phones while they're on, you know, walking down the street, really? Like, you can't pull yourself away, but I get it, because it's escapism, because, I don't know, I'm biking, and it's such a beautiful day, and all the trees are flowering, and the scents are so lovely, and everything, and I don't know, like, is that phone really that big a deal? Is it really better than the reality in front of us? And I just notice it so much more since I've been back. I don't know. Whatever. Pretentious whiner. Yeah, Bird Lungs, Hollow Long, and that's from their self-titled album. Boy, I like that tune a lot. Bird Lungs, Further and Further Back and Faster is the name of the record. Oh, and I'm not telling you where these people are from. Memo PST, they're from Los Angeles. And Genre is Death, they're from New York, New York. And the band Bird Lungs, where are they from? They are from Oakland, California. Yes. That one came out it's fully releasing August 4th, but I think it's completely available right now. Yeah, it is. And it's their Bird Lungs album, their self-titled album. Like them a lot, and hopefully we'll get some more stuff from them. We heard Three the Hard Way. What does that mean, Three the Hard Way? Is that like a pool term, or I don't know. I'll look it up, see what it says. Three the Hard Way is a film, that's for sure. Got that from 1974. It seems like that's what's getting all the attention. They're a band from Detroit, Michigan. They're on the Detroit label known as Fogman Cassette. And we heard their song called Defiler. Because that's what we do here. We defile that which is considered normal. But maybe somebody else can tell me what Three the Hard Way is, so I don't have to bore you with my searching and everything. Three the Hard Way. Defiler from Hotcakes. Hotcakes. Last week I made French toast for the first time in a long time. Oof, French toast is good. Especially when you make it with sourdough bread. All right, I didn't make it. From Heirloom Starter. It was from a local small market. That's actually a supermarket. And it was really delicious. I don't know how I got it. Oh, yeah, Hotcakes. And we heard from Flaws with their song Reboot. I think we heard from them last week. And also on that show I do called Toiling Obscurity. It's a show I do on Saturday nights from my home. And we have a really super secret sect that check it out. And maybe you check it out on the archive. I think I played them last week as well. If not, I'm playing them this week if I didn't play them last week. But I think I definitely played them last week. I don't know. I played them here. They're a good band. And they are from where? They're from somewhere. They have a place that they reside and come from. Of course they do. Berlin, Germany. That one came out April 10th of this year. Fine, fine stuff. Flaws. And the song Reboot from Not For The Eyes To See. Their album. We heard Effigy with the song The Wall from Sealed Records, and I guess that came out in 86, is that right? Or 83, sorry, because Sealed Records is a label that does release older stuff from London, UK, the label Sealed Records, and although it did fully release May 15th, so it's a week from today, Burnt Offerings. And it's only a 5 song. And they're from Aylesbury, Buckinghamshire. And they were from the Vice Creams and other bands that they came from. Yeah, so I guess they formed in 1983. And sounding good. Sounding real good. I like that one a lot. From Sealed Records, as I said. Effigy. And the song called The Wall. Tear down this wall. And then build another somewhere else. I heard Crack Park with their song Choices. And I'm having a feeling maybe I played that one already. I don't think I did, though. And, yeah. Choices are important. They're on Pygmy Records or Pygmy Records from France. What is the name of the town? Trevelin, France. Garage punk ear bleeding since 2008, that label says, and Crack Park from their debut EP. Or maybe I heard on somebody else's show too. It's slim pickings, so there's going to be a lot of overlap because there's very little stuff going on. The music is dead. And the mediocrity of the music scene, so I was talking with somebody this week, it's ridiculous. And you know, nothing makes it more clear than the rise of the band Geese. That's my feeling. I know you probably love them, and NPR told you to like them, and they probably played them at some protest you went to or something. But and they're on Tiny Desks and KEXP Live and all that stuff. But that shows that their attention is fully describing how mediocre the music industry is right now. But four-song EP from Crack Park. And we heard the song called Choices, because it all is about choices. It's the only power you really have is your choices, the choices you make. Happiness is a choice. Everything is a choice. Then we also, remember you said Peter Choice. That's a choice too. Media Puzzle. Before that, Don't Know You. Oops. Entered that a little incorrectly. Don't Know You from Media Puzzle, a band that I like a lot. I think I heard them on the DJ Simon show this week. I had to listen on the that's what the Court's talking on the chat about this. So DJ Blanche hinted to that it's all been manufactured and botted, that Geese is. Yeah, and I said, well, at least they're not an AI band, right? So that would make it, imagine if they were AI, if they found out they're an AI band and they were hyped and everything, they'd be a deep fake. And then what did I say? I forgot what it was. Oh, right. They were talking about, some rapper that killed a 12-year-old. I don't know. I'm so out of the news. You know, I don't follow the news. So he had a 12-year-old decomposing in his car. Is that true? Some rapper who used Discord to groom a 12-year-old and then wound up killing her and then doing some animated anime thing. I said in the trunk of his car. That's rotten. And Nick Drake. And I said, you know, Nick Drake, because he played Nick Drake. And I said, you know, Nick Drake and Drake will never do a duet together. And I said, maybe they could do like an AI, like a deep fake. And I said, yeah, Deep Drake. It'd be a Deep Drake. Oh, God. Long way to go for nothing. Media Puzzle, just me, my brain puking. Since I don't puke, my brain pukes. Don't Know You. And that's from their Media Puzzle album called New Racehorse. And I like them a lot. And where are they from? You should know. They're from Lismore, Australia. And fine record from them. I heard the band Get the F Out of Dodge, which is actually a twofer from a label that we heard, and a twofer from a band, because Get the F Out of Dodge, but they're Hey Barbara, They're Coming for You from the Socks On Records release Bootlegs and B-Sides. It's a compilation from Socks On Records, because before that we heard Das Kapitans with Fall Apart from their same compilation, Bootlegs, A and B-Sides, Socks On Records, because Das Kapitans, I think, is actually Get the F Out of Dodge is a reform of that band. And also Das Kapitans and Get the F Out of Dodge is they're the people that run Socks On Records, if I'm not mistaken. DJ Simon will clear that up for me, because he's far more well-researched than I am. I'm just a rambling, babbling idiot who's got a mic in his face and the time to do this, and you spend your time with a man like me. It's amazing. Really amazing. Speed Babes with the song We Sell Your Soul. And it's from Look at These Effin' Flowers, Bro. And I'm not sure what's up with them. I've played them before. I like them a lot. I think they're an old band that's starting to re-release new stuff now on the Bandcamp. But I don't know if this is new or old or what's going on. But I do like them. And they definitely rock out. And I enjoy what they do. And this one came out May 1st. They're from Chicago, Illinois. Speed Babes. What do they tell you about themselves? Do what you want. will stay here. That's what they say. Formed in 2014 in Chicago. And then they recorded their first album in 18 hours. That's all they did. Still working fast and fixing it later. All right. Speed Babes, We Sell Your Soul. From Look at These Effin' Flowers, Bro. And check it out. They're everywhere. All the trees are budding in my neighborhood. It's just beautiful. Spring's my favorite time of year. Probably because I'm debatably born on the first day of spring. I know it's debatable. Milk Sick with the song Too Self-Aware. And, you know, maybe I am too self-aware. Is that a good thing? Right? The unexamined life. You don't want to be part of the unexamined life, do you? And where are they from, Milk Sick? I closed the tab. Yeah, they're from Melbourne, Australia. And they're a garage noise punk. They call themselves garage noise punk losers. All right. Well, they're winning here on this show because I'm playing them. That one released May 6th from their Factory Farm album, Too Self-Aware. It's got an exclamation point, but I'm not going to shout it at you because there's enough yelling going on. And, heard from the band known as Useless Eaters. They've got a new one out called single, just called Contrast. I got some contrast last week. I got a CAT scan done with contrast of my chest because they got to give me these scans of my lungs because this treatment that I'm on, things can go very, very bad, very, very fast with my lungs and heart. It's one of the major side effects of it, so they got to monitor that. But I'd pretty much be able to tell, I would think. But it's good to be monitored. And then they said in the review of it that, hey, if anybody has a young person out there that wants a good career, all the people that I know who are in radiology and the people that the technicians that give the MRIs and CAT scans, there's a desperate need for radiologists and radiation techs for doing CAT scans. And I think it'd be a great job. You meet a lot of people. It's pretty, you know, once you learn it, it's a pretty standardized job and pays really well. And, you know, it's a well-needed job. But so if you want to tell your young person or know a young person or you yourself are a young person, think about maybe being an MRI CAT scan technician or becoming a radiologist because there's a big shortage. You have to wait and wait and wait. But anyway, I got the results and it said everything's fine. Nothing's changed. Nothing bigger, nothing smaller. No change. And then it said that the abdomen portion and pelvis portion will be coming later. And I thought it was just a chest one. So maybe I'll get that too. But now I have to wait sometimes over 10 days to get results. And, you know, when you got something going on like you got going on with me, it's, as people know, I'm not the only one. That waiting period makes you a little nervous. Whatever. Contrast. It all started with contrast. Because I have to talk about myself. Sorry, let's get back to you. Useless Eaters, Contrast, their single. They're from Washington, D.C. Came out April 27th. And as you know, I have a little trouble with that name only because Hitler called all the people that he felt should be put to death, you know, the pantheon or the list of people that he found to be miscreants, he called them Useless Eaters. But that's the way it is. WZBC Newton, 90.3 FM. I thought I'd tell you that because I got to make it legal, top of the hour. With me, your friend, radio buddy James, Kick Out the James, every Friday, the weekly fix. Useless Eaters, as I said, Blitzer was the song we started off with the song Wait. From their record called The New Conspiracy. And there's always a new conspiracy. Always a new conspiracy. It's always good to have a new conspiracy. So let's continue on, folks. Here's one that was on my list for last week. I had way too much stuff for the Toiling Obscurity show. I might mention it. It's a show I do on Saturdays from my home. Oh, yeah, where's Blitzer? Their song, Wait. They're on Mangle from Germany. I don't know if Blitzer is from Germany, but they're on a great label called Mangle Records. So if you're looking for a label to follow and worship. But I'm going to think from their names only, released May 5th, that they are a German band. And some people I follow who are German people on the Bandcamp bought it, so whatever. But yeah, this one I heard it on Jeff Berlin's Sound Syrup show, I believe. And then I realized, wow, this song sounds really familiar, and I like this song. Why do I like it? And then when I went to set up my show, I realized, oh, that was on my Totally in Obscurity, the Saturday stream thing that I do. They're from Austin, Texas. This has been, they're called Corme. Is that right? And they have this great song called Mind State. But it makes me think it was the Mindset 8. I think it's Mind State. But it's a cool tune. And I took it off my Toiling Obscurity list because I had it on my list last week and I didn't get to it because I had too much stuff. So I threw it on the Kick Out the James list. We're going to start the last part of the new stuff set with it. And they're coming to the Sinclair June 24th. So if you like what you hear, get ready for them coming to town soon. So here we go. Because it's all about your mind state and your mindset. Really, it is. And the choices that you make. So let's hear them. Rock out, kids. Rock out.

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Each person must also contend with the potential for both good and evil that lies within.

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was a nice little ending ditty there from a band called Random Abatement. Jason Abatement. There's a name for a band, I guess. Random Abatement with their song Buyouts for the Human Race from their self-titled record. They're from Charlottesville, Virginia. And that one came out May 1st of this year. Enjoyed that one quite a bit. Nice way to end that set, I believe. Hopefully you agree. Preceded that one with the song... Oh, look, we're going to end with a human song, and we're going to begin the next set with a human song. So there you go. That's kind of cool. Then we heard J.C. Tomas and the Missing Slippers with their Cheat Are Bad single from Slovenly Records. Came out recently. DJ Simon did his label focus on Slovenly. Always good stuff from Slovenly. Always. Not 100%, but they got a great track record from Slovenly Recordings. And we also heard the band called The Low Tide Rex, for all you seafaring types, with their song called Leaving from their Wrecked demo. Came out in 2026, May 3rd to be exact, from Adelaide, Australia. Trading raw riffs, hooks, and ideas over loud amps. And they got a few cold beers going on. That's what they say. And they deliver music that's short, distorted, and loud. And they're ready to crash the scene. And they smell like Low Tide. I don't know if that's true. Just Low Tide Rex. We heard a band called Derocadoras, I don't know, in their song Garachas. They're one of these bands, anyone that knows and does searches on Bandcamp, there's always some band that inundates the crap out of the whole page with their releases. And this is one of those bands, they just release load up everything as a single. So you'll just keep scrolling and scrolling. And actually, I gave them a shot for one of their first couple of things, and I like that. Came out November 27, 2025. And they call themselves a combination of egg punk and hard rock. I don't know. I don't know what they are. They just go all over the place and release something every 5 minutes. And I don't know if they're old songs or new songs or who knows what. But they're from Ballesteros, Argentina. And yeah. I'm not going to go into the whole name thing again, just bastardize the crap. But then we heard R. Doll with a track that got some track shun. It's a cover of local hero Jonathan Richman and his band Modern Lovers. You might remember the song Pablo Picasso. And a ripping cover. At first I wasn't sure, and then I said, maybe. But then I listened a second time, like, woof, actually, I do believe it's good. And, yeah. So, R. Dahl, he's a writer of children's literature and posthumously released this. No, I'm just making that up. James and the Giant Peach and Charlie Factory. No, it's just R. Dahl. And I don't know if any of the other stuff released by this person is good. Chicago, Illinois is their label. I don't know if R. Dahl is from there. A lot of releases from this person. It's on a full album, actually. I played off the singles, but I guess I'm going to give it a little change there in the playlist. It's actually a album called Caricatures. Maybe it's all covers. Is that what it is, maybe? I don't know. But we got Sultans of Swing in there, Bad Moon Rising. Yeah, maybe it is. I don't know. Anyhow, it doesn't say where they're actually from, does it? What does it say here? It's all on the Moon Black record, so maybe they're a Chicago band or an Illinois band. Who knows? R. Dahl and the song Pablo Picasso.
cover of The Modern Lovers. And then Earth MF'er, which I can't say the full name, but their song called Happy Shopper. And that's from Earth MF'er and Poundland split album. No, it's not a split single. It's a full-on album, folks, on the Cruel Nature Records. And heard from Rugbug with their song called Fever from their Bug Rug album. So that's Rugbug with Bug Rug and their song Fever. Self-released record. That came out, when did that come out? Came out just recently, April 13th. They're from Warsaw, Poland. Rugbug from their Bug Rug album. Just keep saying that Fever. Just sort of, it just gets in your head. Nothing but like me being annoying. Kickboxer, because it's got two R's. They're from Baltimore, Maryland. Started out of frustration with the monotony, a lack of motivation, and a very ugly music block. Kickboxer is the embodiment of fighting for what you believe in, fighting to remain, fighting to fight again. Every battle is sometimes, every day is a battle. Sometimes you fight yourself. I wish I had the echo there for that, but anyhow. Kickboxer from their Versus record. They got an extra R there. Remember that. Landmine. Landmine was the name of the song from Kickboxer. And then I heard Drew the Drifter. You know, people, I love Drew the Drifter. He's sort of like one of my personal bands that nobody else plays but me. And it's on this Texas Cold Cuts label compilation called Slice of Death. And it's various artists that they think are cool, Drew the Drifter being one of them, and their song, he's covering Fats Domino there, I'm Walking. Yes, indeed, I'm talking. I love me some Fats Domino. Just so good, so good. And I don't really recognize any other bands on here, but it's a collaborative compilation curated by both Dead End Records and Tennessee Cold Cuts. It's 14 previously unreleased tracks from some of the state's filthiest punk, emo, grind, and metal outfits. Oh, and it's only limited to 25 copies, so get them while they're hot. Preceding True the Drifter, covering Fats Domino with I'm Walking, we heard Mr. Lazybones. So, Mr. Lazybones, Get Walkin' from Racehorse Pablo, from the self-titled album on Sif Records from 2026. Just recently, actually, that's our Stetson Poland friend Bizdet and his collaborative of other artists, artist collaborative record label Sif Records. April 6th or 8th. Let's blow that up. Yeah, April 8th. Mr. Lazybones from Racehorse Pablo. And I think I played them on the Toiling Obscurity show last Saturday. It's a show I do from my home. I stream it live Saturday evenings, 8 to 11. You can also check it out on my archive, artguy.com/KOTJ, not radio like the playlist keeps saying. I hear Cherry Cheeks. They got a new release. This one's called Cruel Bore, sounding very egg punky, from D.O. and the Bytes. That's Bytes like computer Bytes, B-Y-T-E-S, LP. And I guess they're maybe going by a different name or something, calling themselves a different name. Cherry Cheeks on Total Punk Records. It came out just last night or just today, I think. Yeah, June 12th is when it fully releases, but there's this one track right now called Cruel Bore, starting off saying, I love my AI girlfriend. And also heard from, oh, hey, look, it's straight up 11 o'clock, so I do need to tell you, you're listening to WZBC Newton, 90.3 FM, where The Rock just happens to be with a guy like me named James, giving me this show called Kick Out the James. And just to bore you some more, I put the link with the donation to the Bikes Not Bombs bike-a-thon. I'll be doing the 25 miles. I know, you've all done 50, and you've donated more than me. I get it, but thank you to all the people who have donated. You give so much to a guy like me. I don't forget that. You're also very, very, really, and tremendously kind, and way more than I deserve. But maybe I do. I don't know. But you're fantastic. So thank you so much for all the wonderful donations. It goes to a great cause, bringing bikes to children and adults in other countries that need them. Your wasted bikes get repurposed, and they train other people
young people to fix bikes and take care of bikes and about bikes and bike safety, and ensures a bicycle future that is a big future. Because, you know, we love cars here, but maybe we can... Nah, that's not going to happen. We love cars here. But in some countries, bikes aren't for losers. They're a necessary thing just to get your daily sustenance and water and things like that. So donate a bike. Donate to me on the bike-a-thon. Go there. Give them your bike repair stuff. They have a bike shop there as well. It's a good cause, and they're good people, and I support it. And I'm going to do the ride. So there you go. Water Heater with the song Stiff Sniff from Weaponless Attack, High Explosive Anti-Tank from... Came out on Greedy Dust last year. I didn't play them. I thought I'd play them, but I hadn't. But now it's on Extro, because Extro Cassettes released at the DIY cassette label from Florida, Fort Myers. They re-release stuff and things that maybe got overlooked. Some new stuff, but mainly over re-releases like Water Heater and the song Stiff Sniff. And heard from Sex Mex, new single from Sex Mex, Ride or Die, from Singles. He's starting to release some singles. He's on a huge tour. This guy just tours massively. And I know that he will be performing July 23rd in Boston. I hope to see him. He was going to play in Boston once before, but that tour got messed up because his car totally broke down and he had to cancel the tour because he had no money to fix the car and had to get whatever, and dates had to be whatever changed up. So Sex Mex coming July 23rd to Boston. I think, yeah, Middle East upstairs. No one else on the bill yet. But I hope to be around there for that, to see him and meet him, because I interviewed him back during the pandemic, and who knows if he remembers me, but whatever, or cares, whatever. But there you go, new song from him, Ride or Die. Imaginary Icons with the song Lucifer Rise, from their Lucifer Rise, backed with Hardware Stored, I can't get glasses now. Yeah, and that came out actually in 2011 on a different label. Yeah, Hardware Stored. And it came out in 2011, originally self-released, but now it's being re-released on Fuzzy Warble Cassettes, because another cassette label re-releasing stuff. And heard from this band called Grabnacht with Who is the Murderer? And that's from a compilation that's called, let me see if I can get this right, United States of Melancholia, Part 1, Post-Punk, 1982 to 1990, GDR, I think that's German Democratic Republic, from German label Aufnahme Wiedergabe. And that came out in 2006, I mean, Ultra Dry or something, I don't know, it says right there, I don't know. But anyway, it came out May 1st of this year. I played some of that on the show I do called Toilet Obscurity. I stream it from my home. I should just stop doing that. I'm getting really bothering myself with it. Who is the Murderer from Grabnacht? And it's something from back in the day, re-released on a new compilation. Loose Helmet with the song Flesh Simulation. Yeah, Flesh Simulation. And that's from the record called Freak Zone. They're from Houston, Texas, and it came out May 4th of this year. Loose Helmet. Flesh Simulation from our little Egg Punky set. Egg Punk still seems to have some legs, folks. And also heard from, that's it for that set. Cormay with the great song Mind State. Everything is so great. Yeah, and everything does kind of suck, but there's a lot of great things. It's all about where you look. It's all about the choices. I know, it seems like odd coming from a guy like me, but there you go. So thank you again for your donations. Thanks again for just being around a guy like me. I know it's unbearable sometimes, and things don't turn out the way they do for me because, you know, I gotta take responsibility for myself like all of us do. But I'll say one thing. I was flying back from my sojourn. I was taking KLM. And when I got on the plane going from Amsterdam, where my connection was, back to the U.S., the entertainment... I was looking through what they had for entertainment on the television section. They had a one-hour live concert from the band The X, which I was shocked by. When I was going, last time I went to Europe, I went to Prague,
And I was flying back, and they had some live Frank Zappa stuff on the plane. So that was kind of cool. So I forgot to mention that last week and play the X. And since I'm talking about Bikes Not Bombs and the Bike-a-thon, I thought we ended with a song, Buy Out the Human Race. Let's hear this one from the X. And sadly, the concert was all new stuff from their latest release, which is fine. And it was a Paris concert and done for, I guess, Paris television or Dutch and Paris television. But I would have loved to have heard some of their classic stuff. But it was great to be on an airplane and not just killing an hour of a 7.5 hour flight, but also, which actually wound up being less. I guess we got the tailwind or something. But watching the X. Who would have thought amongst all that commercial stuff? Oh, I saw some really bad movies, which I won't go into. Here is Human Car from the X.

0: so good. Hey, remember Delta Fact? Remember Brian Cleary? He's playing piano on that song. It's the Movies. It's a bunch of people from Trans Am and some other bands, Vehicle Birth and stuff like that. They formed a band, and he was the keyboard player. I heard from him recently, actually, maybe a year or two ago. But man, do I love that song. You're not a forgotten man. You never know. You're right here in the dark here. All right, let's get through this quickly because we got to the fall special and we got stuff to do here. All right, the Movies, Missed Opportunities, from based on a true story from 2009, their self-release. We also heard from the ComSat Angels. Their stuff is not on any streaming services. I checked it out because I was gifted a streaming service. We don't talk about because I was on somebody's family plan. They had a sixth spot that nobody wanted, and I got it, and so I take advantage of it. But I guess I can say that at least the artists are getting some money when I play it. But anyway, Eye of the Lens. I got it from their deluxe edition release from 2015. They remastered everything and re-released it. I got copies of it. Eye of the Lens, the Peel Session. But it was also released on this time considered as a helix of semi-precious stones. The BBC Sessions, 1979 to 1984. ComSat Angels, all on RPM Records from 1998 it was released. But man, oh man, they are just one of my favorite bands of all time. And they just keep rising up in the pantheon as time goes by. They age so well. Fantastic. Verdino Pact with the song Secret Thinking from the Bouquet of Steel compilation from Aardvark Records from 1980. Also heard from the band called Dancing Cigarettes with their song Poignant. Gizmos, the band Gizmos, is re-releasing stuff that they liked from way back. And that was from School of Secret Music, which released earlier stuff and later stuff and rare stuff on Turnstile Media from 1995. Poignant was the song, the Dancing Cigarettes, and Paris, 1942, with the song Life is a Killer. It's true. No one gets out alive, right? Paris, 1942, their self-titled record. This one came on Superior Viaduct. They're a band from back in the day, and Superior Viaduct released a bunch of unreleased and hard-to-find stuff in 2025 from Paris, 1942, such as Life is a Killer. We heard Lifers, speaking of Life is a Killer, Lifers with the song Missing Person. You're Not a Forgotten Man. Missed Opportunities. There's no rhyme to reason. That's true. And Missing Person from their This House record from 1981 on Gammon Records. Also heard Green Panic out of Farmington, Connecticut. Really? I had no idea. There was a post-punk band from back in the day from 1981-ish called Green Panic from Farmington, Connecticut. I grew up in Glastonbury, Connecticut, so that's kind of just not too far away. And anyway, that's a band called, we heard the song Get Up from Ukla and the Gasoline Gang, Volume 1, 1986 to 1990. A self-release on Bandcamp of stuff and things from the band Green Panic. We heard The Wandas. What a great song that was. That really hit me at the moment with all the right stuff at that time when we were playing it and sounding so good. The Wandas with All Rights Reserved from The Ideal, their record on TSA Records from 1982. Cardiac Arrest, A Cake for Bernie's Birthday from their Cardiac Arrest EP on Torch Records from 1979. Naked Spots Dance with the song Subtractions from a compilation called Four Stars on the Sausage record label. I don't know why I have it released here as 2026. That's pretty wrong, I think. But I'm going to see if I can find it somewhere here. I'll fix it later while I'm doing the fall special because we need to get to that and I always blow that royally. Oh, there it is. I found it. Sausage Records. No, it came out in 1980. It's New Zealand bands, I believe, because it is from New Zealand. And we started off with the band The X, The Human Car, because I've surprisingly found a live concert from a TV show, I think on Dutch TV and recorded in Paris and maybe on Paris, French TV, Paris TV, whatever, of The X on the airplane while I was flying. So The X with Human Car, because we're doing the Bikes Not Bombs Begathon. Well, it's a PSA kind of sort of. I'm riding with that. And thanks to all the lovely listeners. And nice that Matisse's company, who I shouldn't probably say on the air because it's a commercial venture, backed him up on that. That they doubled his pleasure, doubled his fun. But if you'd still like to donate, there is still a way that you can. I just think, did I put it in there? Did I get in there? Yeah, I got it in there. So if you have a chance to contribute anything, $5, $10, whatever, it'd be a great thing. It's a good cause for social justice and change and keeping bikes alive. Bikes Not Bombs, I'll be riding in there. Bike-a-thon coming up a week from Sunday, May 17th. So thank you to all your wonderful people. You are incredible, incredible people because you put up with me. That's another thing. Oh, do we mention the Normals? No, I didn't mention the Normals. Monkey Out of Me from their Anorexia Nervosa record. I don't know when that came out. It was re-released by Leather Jacket Records recently, but it's an old band. Also, I think from the New Zealand scene as well, from 1978-ish. I don't know. I couldn't find anything about that song. So Monkey Out of Me from the Normals on the, let's see, unreleased recordings, pre-Nun Punkers. Pressed on vinyl for the very first time, Record Store Day 2026. Wellington, New Zealand, punk rockers from back in the day, from 1979. We heard Human Car from the X. So let's move on with this one. Well, this one seems like the right song I should have played since I was recently flying on a couple of jet planes, a few jet planes, three, I guess, and one direct and two with a connection. On my sojourn to Italy for a couple of weeks. And man, oh man, well, that's so good and so right on time. So let's hear this one from the fall, because every week, as you know, we tributize, if that's even a word, Marky Smith after his passing. And we will continue to do that, because I've always played a song of the fall every show I've ever done, pretty much, and it just continues on now that I play two. And the reason I play two is so that Mixcloud doesn't stop it, because you only play three songs in an hour, it blocks it. So, and we've done it for so long now, one or two songs is enough. So let's do it. Here's the song Jet Plane from The Fall for all you wonderful, incredibly generous human beings, because the most of all what you give is your time to a guy like me. That is as generous as it gets. So thank you.
1: Hello, I'm Marky Smith from The Fall. Good morning.

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0: This is when the great idea was beginning to dawn on us.
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0: To the Italian.
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1: Where's my phone?
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0: It's the Fall with Immortality. And before that, Jet Plane. They even mentioned Italian in there. Hey, what you're about to hear has nothing to do with BC. 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So anything you hear, it's all about Democracy Now. 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We just air it and bring it to you as a public service to our community.
1: From Minneapolis.
0: Till next time,
1: Chicago,
0: folks. Be well.
1: This is Democracy Now.
2: Reuters uncover efforts by elements of the federal government to probe the limits of state power in administering elections. This included investigations into the 2020 election, efforts to inspect voting machines, and investigations into voter fraud, hoping to find evidence of non-citizens voting.
1: With the November midterm elections less than 6 months away, President Trump's moving to take greater control over elections in at least 8 states. We'll speak to investigative journalist Ned Parker. He also just won a Pulitzer Prize this week for his reporting on Trump's targeting of political enemies. Then to Arizona Congressmember Adelita Grijalva. This week, she went inside 2 ICE jails.
3: This is not about safety. It is about private businesses making a ton of money off the backs of our immigrant community. As a mom of 3 kids, I don't know how else to describe the look in other moms' eyes when they don't know what's going on with their babies. It's traumatizing. Dilley has to close, but so do all the other facilities.
1: And we'll talk to an indigenous elder in Arizona where construction crews building a second border wall have destroyed a portion of a 1,000-year-old Native American archaeological site in the Sonoran Desert. Finally, to an often forgotten group of workers caught in the middle of the war on Iran. Over 20,000 seafarers who've been stranded on ships for over 2 months. All that and more coming up. Welcome to Democracy Now!, democracynow.org, The War and Peace Report. I'm Amy Goodman in Minneapolis. President Trump's insisted the ceasefire with Iran is holding after U.S. forces exchanged drone, missile and gunfire with Iranian vessels in the Persian Gulf. U.S. Central Command said it's responding to what it called unprovoked attacks, while Iran said it had retaliated after U.S. Navy ships targeted an oil tanker in Iran's territorial waters. A spokesperson for Iran's armed forces said U.S. airstrikes hit civilian areas in southern Iran. Meanwhile, air defenses were activated in the capital, Tehran, where multiple explosions were reported overnight. In a call with ABC, President Trump described the U.S. bombings as a love tap and insisted the ceasefire is still ongoing. Iran's foreign minister, Abbas Araghchi, condemned the attacks, writing, quote, "Every time a diplomatic solution is on the table, the U.S. opts for a reckless military adventure," he said. Meanwhile, the United Arab Emirates says it intercepted several drones and missiles launched from Iran. A new report finds authorities in the UAE have arrested and deported up to 15,000 Pakistani workers, many of them Shia Muslims, without formal charge. New Lines magazine reports many of the workers were deported with little more than the clothes on their backs without being given the opportunity to withdraw money from banks or settle their financial affairs, even after spending years or decades working in the UAE. Meanwhile, an estimated 20,000 seafarers remain stranded in the Persian Gulf amidst the closure of the Strait of Hormuz. This is an Indian sailor who returned to India Thursday after he spent weeks trapped at an Iranian port while U.S. and Israeli missiles and drones exploded around his ship.
4: We did not have internet, and there was no way to communicate with our families back home. We were quite tense, and our relatives also were under a lot of duress back home. Subsequently, even getting food became difficult. Around 200 people, Indians, are still stranded there.
1: Later in the broadcast, we'll speak with representatives of 2 maritime workers' unions. And Israeli airstrikes targeted an ambulance in southern Lebanon, killing a paramedic and leaving another wounded. The killing was one of 12 reported by Lebanon's health ministry Thursday, with two children among the dead. Meanwhile, Israel's issued forced evacuation orders to a dozen more villages in southern Lebanon. The UN warns over half of Lebanon's 5.8 million people are in need of humanitarian aid after Israeli strikes since March killed at least 2,700 people and displaced over a million from their homes. The Trump administration's imposed more sanctions against Cuba, ignoring warnings from the United Nations, which denounced the U.S. fuel blockade on the island as energy starvation. Secretary of State Marco Rubio said Thursday the new sanctions target an enterprise group linked to the Cuban military that oversees significant portions of Cuba's economy. Meanwhile, Brazilian President Luiz Inácio Lula da Silva met with President Trump at the White House Thursday. Lula later spoke from the Brazilian embassy in Washington, D.C., where he said Trump privately signaled he had no plans to launch a U.S. military operation on Cuba.
5: If he needs help to discuss Cuba's situation, I am at his disposal, because I heard, if the translator is right, that he said he is not thinking of invading Cuba. That was said by the interpreter, and I think it's a great sign.
1: In Mali, at least 30 people were killed in a series of attacks reportedly carried out by al-Qaeda-affiliated fighters. This comes after armed Tuareg separatists last month joined fighters with an al-Qaeda-linked affiliate in a massive coordinated attack on the capital Bamako, as well as four other cities across Mali. Tennessee's Republican-dominated state legislature Thursday approved a new congressional map that breaks up a decades-old district in the majority black city of Memphis into three Republican-leaning districts. Governor Bill Lee promptly signed the legislation into law. Republicans believe the new map will help their party sweep all nine of Tennessee's House seats. The legislation passed after Democratic lawmakers linked arms and walked out of the Tennessee House chamber as protesters shouted slogans including "No Jim Crow" and "Black Votes Matter." Three protesters were arrested, including Keyshawn Pearson, the brother of State Rep. Justin Pearson. This follows last week's Supreme Court ruling gutting Voting Rights Act protections for majority black districts. New York State is preparing to ban federal agents from wearing face masks as part of a sweeping package of immigration protections included in New York's budget deal announced Thursday. The measures would also prohibit state and local officials from collaborating with ICE, ban ICE from using New York jails to detain immigrants, and prohibit agents from searching hospitals, schools, and churches without a warrant signed by a judge. In response, Trump's so-called border czar, Tom Homan, threatened to flood New York and other cities and states nationwide with federal agents if they refused to collaborate with Trump's mass deportation campaign. Homan spoke Tuesday from a border security expo in Phoenix, Arizona.
6: So what's going to happen to places like New York and these other people that want to pass this ridiculous legislation not to work with us? We're going to flood the zone. You're going to see more ICE agents you ever seen before. So congratulations. Because when we send these teams out there, we'll find a bad guy. Most times we do. And when we find a bad guy, he's with others. Others who may not be a priority target, but they're in the country illegally. They weren't people we were looking for, but we found them during these operations. Well, guess what? They're coming too.
1: An investigation by The Guardian found during the first 7 months of Trump's return to office, federal immigration agents arrested the parents of at least 27,000 children, including thousands of U.S. citizens. Advocates have warned of a new family separation crisis that could be far worse than Trump's first term. In related news, an Arizona judge has ordered the expedited deportation of the parents of an 18-year-old with terminal cancer, who for weeks has pleaded to reunite with his mom and dad. Kimma Gonzalez was born in Chicago and has stage 4 colon cancer. He left Chicago and returned to Mexico after his parents were detained while attempting to cross back into the United States after the request for a humanitarian visa was denied. The couple hopes to reunite with their son, who doesn't have much time to live, but have been held in ICE custody since mid-April. Illinois Congressmember Delia Ramirez, who represents Chicago, advocated for Kevin's parents' hearing to be fast-tracked in order for them to return to Mexico and reunite with their son in his final moments. A series of leaked audio recordings has revealed the United States and Israel, with support of Honduras, have been involved in a scheme targeting leftist governments in Latin America. The groundbreaking investigation was led by the news outlet Diario Red en América Latina and the website HondurasGate. It exposes how former Honduran president Juan Orlando Hernández, with the support of current Honduran conservative president Nasrias Fura, President Trump and Argentina's right-wing leader Javier Milei, had conspired to disseminate fake news with the intention to destabilize the leftist governments of Brazil, Colombia, and Mexico. Trump pardoned Juan Orlando Hernández in December after he was convicted of drug trafficking and sentenced to 45 years in a U.S. prison. This comes as the independent Central American outlet El Faro said Thursday the assets of two of its staff members, including a bank account, were frozen by the government of Salvadoran President Nayib Bukele. Since Bukele came to power, El Faro has published massive investigations into allegations of corruption and the Bukele administration's relation with some of El Salvador's most powerful gangs. Several of El Faro's journalists have been forced into exile due to threats and surveillance from Bukele's government. El Faro director Carlos Dada said, quote, "These are not fiscal measures. They are political measures trying to silence us," unquote. In related news, the U.S. State Department's canceled the tourist visas of several board members of Costa Rica's leading national newspaper, La Nación, over its critical coverage of Costa Rican President Rodrigo Chavez, who's a close ally of President Trump. The newspapers reported on allegations of sexual harassment and illegal campaign financing by Chavez. The UK's Health Security Agency says it's identified another suspected case of hantavirus in a British national who traveled on a luxury cruise ship hit by the virus. Three people have died since April from the hantavirus outbreak aboard the MV Andias. Four others where confirmed cases remain hospitalized. Hantavirus infections are often fatal in humans. The disease is usually spread by rodents, though in rare cases can be transmitted among people. The World Health Organization's Director of Pandemic Preparedness tamped down concerns over a global public health emergency, saying, quote, "This is an outbreak on a ship, and we do not anticipate a large epidemic," unquote. And the Shell oil companies reported its highest profits in years after Trump's war of choice against Iran sent global oil prices skyrocketing. On Thursday, Shell reported $6.9 billion in profits during the first quarter, exceeding shareholder expectations. Collectively, the six largest European fossil fuel companies reported $22 billion in profits during the first 3 months of this year. This comes as a new report by the office of Massachusetts Senator Ed Markey finds the average U.S. family with two cars can expect to pay an extra $1,750 at the pump this year compared to what they were paying before the war. Meanwhile, U.S. auto loan debt has hit a record high of nearly $1.7 trillion. On Wednesday, President Trump's senior economic advisor, Kevin Hassett, boasted to Fox Business U.S. credit card spending is through the roof.
7: In fact, I had the head of one of the big five banks in my office yesterday going through the credit card data. And just as Secretary Bessent said, credit card spending is through the roof. They're spending more on gasoline, but they're spending more on everything else, too.
1: And those are some of the headlines. This is Democracy Now!, democracynow.org, The War and Peace Report. I'm Amy Goodman in Minneapolis with Juan Gonzalez in Chicago. Hi, Juan.
8: Hi, Amy, and welcome to all of our listeners and viewers across the country and around the world.
1: Well, Juan, I'm really looking forward to seeing you Saturday night at the Music Box, the theater in Chicago, where the film about Democracy Now!, Steal the Story, Please!, is going to screen. And we'll be together doing the Q&A after with the film's directors, Tia Lesson and Carl Diehl. On to today's headlines. Tennessee's Republican-dominated state legislature has approved a new congressional map to carve up the state's only black majority district in an effort to help Tennessee Republicans secure all nine House seats. Tennessee Republican Governor Bill Lee quickly signed the bill into law. Similar efforts to rapidly redraw maps are underway across southern states following the Supreme Court's gutting of the Voting Rights Act last week. The gerrymandering is just one part of a larger Republican push to overhaul the nation's electoral system. A new investigation by Reuters details how the Trump administration, seeking to gain federal control over elections in at least eight states, using investigations, raids, and demands for access to balloting systems and voter ID records. We're joined now by Reuters investigative journalist Ned Parker. Earlier this week, he and his colleagues at Reuters won a Pulitzer Prize for documenting how President Trump has used the levers of government to punish his political enemies. Ned Parker, congratulations on the Pulitzer. We want to get to that investigative series that you did, but we want to begin with your latest investigation. It's headlined, How Trump is Moving to Control U.S. Elections, One State at a Time. Start off by just laying out how he's doing this.
8: Right. What we did in this piece is we really examined the ways that the federal government, the Trump administration, is probing the boundaries of state and local administration of elections by doing things such as the raid in Fulton County, Georgia, in January, having a senior Justice Department official contact two election clerks in Missouri to see if he would, they could get access to their voting machines. We've also found out about investigations in Ohio by Homeland Security into voter fraud. So there are things across the board. The questioning of the Secretary of State's office in Nevada by the FBI about data related to the 2020 election. All of this I would describe as a probing by the federal government about what's possible, how much more they can exert power over states and localities regarding the coming election. And it's a black box, really, how far this goes. The election experts we spoke to, they really see this as a testing of the waters. And what comes next is really an open question.
9: And Ned, President Trump has mentioned in the past trying to federalize elections, which are clearly always have been run at the state level. But what you're seeing is a state by state effort to basically go under the radar.
8: Right. Well, what we did was we documented the eight states where there have been operations. So this is everything from the raid in Fulton County, Georgia, ongoing federal investigations in Arizona into the 2020 election, a similar effort in Nevada, and then things like a former Trump administration official, now a lobbyist, who made calls to Republican clerks, county clerks in Colorado, representing himself as working on behalf of the White House, seeking access to voting machines. And in one case, a clerk from a large county he said he received a call from a senior cyber defense official from Homeland Security to seek access to his county's voting machines, and he said no. When we asked the White House about this and Homeland Security, while they said that the White House declined to comment about the lobbyist, and Homeland Security basically declined to answer about whether or not there was a call from a senior cyber defense official in their agency to this local county clerk who's Republican. And what's really interesting in all of this is that you see real pressure on local officials, certainly state officials, but on local officials. And this cuts across the board. It's a nonpartisan issue. We're talking about Republican clerks, clerks who are Democrats, people who are independent, who administer elections. And as you said, elections have always been administered by state and local officials. And what we're seeing is the Trump administration in some ways is seeking to relitigate the 2020 election. And they're also seeking to impose federal authority over the administration of elections. And this is the local issues we're talking about. And then things like the Trump administration's executive orders, seeking to create a national registry of voters, seeking to require documentary proof of citizenship. There are like many, many aspects to this, a top-down effect with both Trump, the Trump administration and Republicans in Congress trying to create these proof of citizenship requirements to register to vote. And then this, what we were describing as these efforts, whether with raids or contacts to local officials or investigations that are impacting officials who day in, day out are just doing their jobs in counties and states.
9: Now, your investigation also notes that at the same time, the Trump administration is slashing the budget and the staff of the Cybersecurity and Infrastructure Security Agency. Could you talk about what that agency's role is and why its efforts are being curtailed?
8: Sure. Well, CISA was created in the first Trump administration, and the head of CISA, that's the Cyber Defense Agency, The original head was fired in 2020 shortly after the presidential election when he said that election was fair, honest, and one of the best elections in U.S. history. And since the president was disputing his successor, Joe Biden's victory, he fired the first head of CISA. And what we've seen in this term is at the very beginning of his administration, the Trump administration basically cut the budget of CISA and laid off many of its staff. Along with that, secretaries of state and other senior election officials have described how they've stopped receiving intelligence briefings about threats to elections. That has not happened, according to them, in the first Trump since Trump returned to power, was reelected. Likewise, local officials, county clerks who would receive security assessments from CISA no longer receive those, and they're having to resort to hiring contractors. So it kind of creates strain, stress. It results in the spending of money. If counties have that money to try to bolster their cybersecurity, there's a vacuum in effect, and there's a sense of disaffection on the state and local level regarding services that they had received before to help create a secure environment for elections.
1: Ned Parker, tell us about the lobbyist Jeff Small. Three clerks told Reuters he raised the possibility of White House partnerships with their offices and discuss accessing voting machines.
8: Right. So what we were able to confirm is that he contacted about 10 clerks, all Republican clerks in Colorado. Small had been in the first Trump administration working in the Department of the Interior. He then worked for Congresswoman Laura Boebert. And recently he joined a lobbying firm that's works in D.C. and out west, and he did this outreach, introducing himself as working on behalf of the White House, and with some clerks. He spoke about wanting to access machines and to have a partnership with local officials. He arranged one call with a clerk that we spoke to from El Paso County in Colorado, a senior member. The clerk said he then received a call from a senior official from CISA, the cyber defense agency, who then made the ask that other clerks say that Small had made to them. This cyber defense official asked for access to the El Paso County clerk's voting machines and talked about how he wanted a partnership between local clerks and the Trump administration to advance the president's election agenda because it wasn't moving quickly enough. That's what the clerk said. And Homeland Security, when we asked them for comment about this, they did not address the content of Small's call. They said that Jeff Small did not represent the DHS in any formal way. They didn't dispute that there was some connection, but they said there was no formal relationship. And they did not comment on the senior cyber defense official who the clerk said had called him. But this is an example, I believe, of this kind of probing we're talking about. We also saw this in Missouri, where a senior Justice Department official called two county clerks and made a similar ask, and that was in September. The calls in Colorado were in July. The calls to Missouri were in September. And what's interesting in all of this is that these clerks, who are conservative, they believe in their job, their work, and the law, and they saw these requests to access machines as violating state law, and they said no. And all of these clerks really describe an immense pressure on them. They see elections as becoming so highly politicized, and it makes their work so much harder.
9: And then I wanted to ask you about another investigation. And congratulations for winning the Pulitzer, you and your colleagues at Reuters, on this story about the Trump administration going after its perceived enemies. You and your colleagues at Reuters documented at least 470 targets of retribution under Trump's leadership. Could you talk about that?
8: Sure. Well, thank you for the congratulations for myself and my colleagues. Yes, what we did was we created a criteria of what we would define as retribution, and that was looking at efforts to intimidate and punish opponents of the Trump administration based upon either personal feuds or ideological feuds or attempts to just assert power. And what we found in our count of 470 targets was that it really cut across all aspects of American society. We are looking at corporations, law firms, universities, the media, politicians, former members of the military. It's quite striking. People like Dr. Anthony Fauci. And it just showed how so much had happened so quickly, where this administration had really sought to assert its dominance against people, businesses, and institutions that it viewed as enemies.
1: So one of the people mentioned in your Pulitzer Prize-winning Reuters investigation is Newark, New Jersey Mayor Ross Baraka. Last year, ICE agents arrested him outside the newly opened ICE jail run by GEO Group called Delaney Hall in Newark. Mayor Baraka was there with three Democratic members of Congress from New Jersey for an oversight tour. I want to go to Mayor Baraka speaking to Democracy Now! Last year.
10: They arrested me without any evidence. Like the judge said, they arrested me as a preliminary investigation. You investigate first, then make an arrest. You don't arrest people, then investigate it. I mean, that's exactly what happened. And they fingerprinted me. They took a mugshot of me. They did it twice. Once up one time when I got arrested, and the other time when I was in court. You know, I think it was overkill. Something of that that small, I should have got a blue summons. They could have mailed that to my house and told me to appear in court for some kind of violation, but they humiliated me, they cuffed me, they dragged me in the car, took me to the cell. They did all of these things that wasn't warranted. It was completely unwarranted.
1: So, Ned Parker, can you talk about what happened to Mayor Baraka and also to New Jersey Congresswoman LaMonica McIver, who was indicted as she tried to protect the mayor?
8: Right. Well, and that's a great example, because all of these cases, we had to debate them as we went through every single

0: against politically motivated investigations. And this unit was decimated this year. It went down from being in the double digits to just a handful of people. And at the time, through our own reporting and investigations, at the time of this incident in Newark, the administration had ultimately decided not to consult the public integrity section about whether or not it could target and prosecute a mayor and a congresswoman. So all of that spoke to us about how the president and his administration were flexing their muscles and trying to assert themselves on charged issues against those they would see as oppositional voices. And of course, the congresswoman's case is still going on.
1: Lastly, and we just have a minute, how does President Trump retaliatory efforts compared to Richard Nixon and his notorious enemies list? Do you see these retaliatory efforts breaking from longstanding norms?
0: Well, of course, I'm a journalist and not a historian, but and each time in history and in American history is distinct, but certainly from the experts we spoke to, historians, students of political science, President Trump and his administration and the way they're going after their quote-unquote enemies or opponents across the different sectors of American society, it is a bending of norms in their view. I think what they did say to us regarding President Nixon is that he wasn't able to, despite his efforts to go after perceived enemies, he wasn't really able to, I suppose, use the apparatus of government in the same way to so effectively target his opponents. So that's what I would say. And we'll see where this goes from here.
1: Ned Parker, investigative reporter at Reuters. He just won the 2026 Pulitzer Prize. We'll link to your prize-winning investigations as well as your most recent piece as you report on how Trump is moving to control U.S. elections one state at a time. Coming up, Arizona Congressmember Adelita Grijalva. She just went into two ICE jails. We'll talk about a border wall that's destroying indigenous lands. Stay with us.

Streets of Minneapolis by Bruce Springsteen, performing at Democracy Now!'s 30th anniversary at Riverside Church in New York. I'm here in Minneapolis. Juan Gonzalez is in Chicago. I'll be at the Main today, which is a movie theater that's showing Steal the Story, Please. Then with Juan Gonzalez at the Music Box Theater in Chicago tonight and tomorrow afternoon and tomorrow night. Check out our website, democracynow.org, then on to Milwaukee at the Oriental Theater on Sunday. This is Democracy Now! I'm Amy Goodman with Juan Gonzalez. As the Trump administration continues to expand the ICE detention system, concerns are growing over the widening immigration crackdown. A new investigation by The Guardian found during the first 7 months of 2025, federal immigration agents arrested the parents of at least 27,000 children, including thousands of U.S. citizens. Advocates have warned of a new family separation crisis that could be far worse than Trump's first term. And

0: A recent Washington Post investigation of ICE records details how guards in ICE jails are increasingly using chemical agents and physical force on prisoners, including on people simply demanding adequate water, food, and medical care. As jails grow more crowded, ICE jails, in the first year of the Trump administration, the Post investigation found guards turned to punching and kicking prisoners, as well as using tasers and pepper spray. Federal data shows 73,000 people were being detained by ICE in jails across the U.S. in January, a record high that's 84% higher than 2025. For more on immigrant detention and the conditions under which immigrants are being held, we go to Arizona, where we're joined by Congressmember Adelita Grijalva. She visited two ICE jails this week, the Dilley Family Detention Center in Texas and the ICE facility in Florence, Arizona. Congressmember Grijalva, thanks for joining us again. What did you find?
1: Both facilities, Dilley, I traveled there because it's the only facility that keeps really moms and children together. I had a couple dads with children, and I wanted to understand what was happening there. And I'd also heard from Representative Castro about the conditions there. And so I wanted to join him. And so myself and the total of six of us went through the facility. They have an arrangement, and I think that it has to do with, you know, what Representative Castro has been able to establish as a rapport on that specific site where people can sign up to speak to a member of Congress. It just so happened that I did have a constituent of mine in that facility, but it was just luck of the draw. And what we heard about, but what we saw were completely different situations. We saw a medical facility that was pristine. It didn't look like anyone had used it. There were 400 people there and not one person. It doesn't look like it was used ever. We saw a huge buffet spread with this amazing food. But when you talk to people, they're like, where is that food? Because the stuff that they're giving us is inedible. People are losing weight. The water is undrinkable. But according to, you know, what we saw in our little tour, you know, people can drink as much as they want. They can eat as much as they want. So it was just a contradiction totally. And there are a lot of people there that are not sure where they are in this process because there's not a lot of information being provided to anyone. The Florence Project has highlighted the really grave concerns that they have about what's happening there on that facility, medical care not being addressed. I spoke to a man who had a boot on his foot, like an orthopedic boot, and he said he was supposed to have a surgery the day after he was detained, but all they've done is given him ibuprofen and kept the boot on. So he's very concerned about what's happening, you know, because it required surgery. There are people that have said, I have self-deported. Why am I still here? No one is telling me anything. There are a lot of really significant abuses happening. There's no rhyme or reason as to what's going on there. And then in Florence, I didn't get to talk to anyone. I did an unannounced visit. I asked specifically to look at the area where people are, where the staging area is, because that's the concerns that have come into our office about people that are in a staging area that's supposed to be no more than 72 hours or more than 2 weeks. I looked at the facility. I couldn't see where people were sleeping. I could see phones, big common area like a jail. And it's eerily quiet when you walk in because All of the detention facility is behind soundproof glass. So you see 200-300 people, but you can't hear anybody.
2: Congressmember, I wanted to ask you also, on Wednesday, former acting ICE director and Trump's so-called border czar, Tom Homan, spoke in Arizona at the 2026 Border Security Expo, where he escalated threats against cities and local leaders who refused to participate in Trump's raids and deportation campaign. Your response to Homan's threats?
1: We did see it as a threat. Myself and Tucson Mayor Tahina Romero, we actually did a little video just as our reaction of his threat. And basically, it's like there will be collateral arrests. That means anyone. They're going to target people that look like me, that look like workers, that speak with an accent. They're threatening to harass our communities, and we're going to stand together and stand up for the people here.
0: In Arizona, construction crews working on President Trump's expanded border wall with Mexico have destroyed a portion of a 1,000-year-old Native American archaeological site in the Sonoran Desert. The Washington Post reports bulldozers caused extensive damage to the rare 280-by-50-foot etching in the desert sand known as the Intaglio, which holds special significance for the Hiached Altun people. We're also joined now by an elder of the Hiached Altun. Lorraine Marcus Eiler is co-founder of the International Sonoran Desert Alliance and lives in the town of Ajo near the U.S.-Mexico border. Thank you so much for being with us, Lorraine. What has happened there? What is this new expanded border wall and these ancient remains being destroyed?
3: Thank you for having me. What has happened is that last week on April 30th, there was a group of women runners who were practicing their culture, came upon a place not too far from where the Intaglio is located, a place called Kitabakita Pond. And so they went a little bit further just to see if they could spot the workers, because they had been informed that the border wall was being worked on. And so they went further along the wall, and as they came over a rise, they saw a bulldozer coming near the intaglio. So at that point, one of them called me and told me about what was going on, and for me to alert individuals, which I did. But that person also called other officials at the Tohono Nation, so we were informed on that Thursday. Since then, I have found out that that not only the tribe, the Tohono Nation, but also officials from Cabeza Prieta Wildlife Refuge were also trying to decide how to protect the area and informing the workers or the Border Patrol about the importance of the intaglio and that it should not be disturbed. So on Thursday, late afternoon, they were still talking about how to protect the area, and went home feeling that they were still working together. On Friday, for whatever reason, the contractors bulldozed the area. And it's ironic because the rest of the group were further west, where they were starting to work from that point. And so the question is, our questions are, why did they leave the main group where they were supposed to start the fence? Why did they leave that area and move further up just to hit the intaglio? Because they went over the intaglio. It's a huge 200 feet long intaglio, and they messed up 60% to 70%. I have not seen the site, and I have not talked to anybody since then, but the question is, why did they leave their main group and come over just to demolish that part of the intaglio? And my thought is that possibly because they don't want to be stopped. So even though they were in discussions about the protection of the intaglio, they just ignored that and came on and bulldozed the area and then stopped. So that's a question I have.
0: Congressman, what can you do about this as a new, as a Congress member in the U.S. House of Representatives?
1: So serve on natural resources. So we've continued to have this conversation with a lot of different projects. In this specific case, this wall cuts through sovereign ancestral lands that existed long before the U.S.-Mexico border. The federal government is prioritizing this rapid construction of an unnecessary wall without any meaningful tribal consultation, as was just noted. And they're not honoring the government-to-government relationship and sacred site protection requirements at all. Many Otom families and ceremonial traditions extend across both sides of the border. This wall is going to create a barrier for the nation. But I mean, there is no, they don't care. They don't care whether that is a contracted company working with the government or federal government employees themselves. Their priority based on this administration is you build the wall regardless. And they don't care. And we've heard that from the nation many times. I've had a visit in my office with Chairman Berlin Jose four times in the last month and a half, and this issue continues to come up.
0: Finally, we just have 30 seconds. Congressmember Grijalva, I want to ask you about another issue as we move into our last segment on the war on Iran. 30 House Democrats, you have joined them, sent a letter this week to Secretary of State Marco Rubio, who may be running for president, urging the Trump administration to publicly acknowledge Israel's undeclared nuclear weapons. It was led by your colleague, Texas Democratic Congressmember Joaquin Castro. The lawmakers write, you write, quote, Congress has a constitutional responsibility to be fully informed about the nuclear balance in the Middle East, the risk of escalation by any party to this conflict, and the administration's planning and contingencies for such scenarios. We do not believe we have received that information. You're one of the people who signed on to this letter. Tell us why.
1: Well, withholding information prevents Congress from understanding the full implications of the current conflict, including nuclear proliferation. So we have to know. And this administration has bypassed Congress at every opportunity they can. And we're demanding transparency on Israel's nuclear capabilities, ending this decades-long ambiguity.
0: Democratic Congressmember Adelita Grijalva of Arizona, thank you for joining us from Tucson. And Lorraine Marcus L. Eiler, elder of the Hatchet Uldom Indigenous People, co-founder of the International Sonoran Desert Alliance. Coming up, an often forgotten group of workers caught in the middle of the U.S.-Israel war on Iran, over 20,000 seafarers who've been stranded on ships for over 2 months. Back in 20 seconds.

0: Oleada, performed by Julieta Venegas in our Democracy Now! Studio. This is Democracy Now!, democracynow.org. I'm Amy Goodman with Juan Gonzalez. We turn now to an often forgotten group of people caught in the middle of the war in Iran and the closure of the Strait of Hormuz. Over 20,000 seafarers who've been stranded on ships that haven't been allowed to pass through the strait for over 2 months. United Nations International Maritime Organization estimates at least 10 seafarers have been killed since the start of the war. These maritime workers are working-class men from developing countries across the global south. They form the crews on oil tankers, container ships, and smaller support vessels. The men have been trapped on some 1,500 ships that have been unable to dock on either side of the Persian Gulf. Caught between fears of war and the commercial pressures of shipping companies, the workers have limited legal protections, unpaid for several weeks, lacking the visas to disembark in any of the Gulf countries near the ships. The men have been stuck on board for weeks with dwindling supplies of food and water. Most of them had to take out sizable loans to pay middlemen to get these seafaring jobs. Now they've been stranded in a war zone with almost no money to show for it. A few hundred men have been repatriated off the ships. Here's a man who just landed back in India after an arduous journey through Iraq, Armenia, and Dubai.
1: We did not have internet, and there was no way to communicate with our families back home. We were quite tense, and our relatives also were under a lot of duress back home. Subsequently, even getting food became difficult. Around 200 people, Indians, are still stranded there.
0: We're joined now by two guests. Manoj Yadav is General Secretary Forward Seamen's Union of India, joining us from Mumbai. And Mohammed Archedi is the network coordinator for the Arab world and Iran at the International Transport Workers Federation. He's joining us from Bilbao, the Basque region of Spain. We welcome you both to Democracy Now! Mohammed, let's begin with you. We're talking about, what, 20,000 seafarers? What happens to them now?
2: Thank you for the invitation. Well, there are more than 20,000 seafarers stranded. They are in a total... they have a deep feeling of lack of protection. Part of the requests we do receive, we have until now, in the 2 months after the start of the war, we have been reached out by more than 2,000 seafarers, 2,000 times reached at the ITF, at the International Transport Workers Federation. Not, that doesn't mean that it is 2,000 seafarers, it's much more, because the seafarers is talking on behalf of a group of seafarers or all the crew on board. The main problem is the big worry, absolute big worry about the situation, being aware of the situation of war. There are requests of repatriation. There are requests to being stranded there, being blocked there. There is lack of food. There is lack of provisions. There is lack of water. There is shortage of food. There are seafarers asking us that they are eating once a day. And, of course, there is the other problems to which these seafarers, men and women, are exposed, have not disappeared with the war. So we have still cases of abandonment in the region, abandonment as defined by the Maritime Labour Convention. Seafarers who have not been paid for 8 months, not paid for 5 months, not paid for 11 months. These are all cases that are happening there. So for us, these are just not numbers. Here are seafarers, civilian workers, who have the bad chance to be in the wrong place. The seafarers, men and women, have not provoked this war, are not part of it, and cannot stop it. And unfortunately, they are vulnerable because they cannot move by themselves. We have to understand that these seafarers cannot just take their bags and go to the airport. The seafarers here are just exposed and absolutely vulnerable and need and claim protection.
3: And Mohammed, the global economy depends on this world shipping network, and yet many of these workers come from different countries. The ships are under Liberian or Panamanian flags. There's no one actually to no nations that stand up for their workers. Can you talk about the international character of these crews?
2: Yeah, the seafarers are mostly, the most majority are from the global south, so from the developing countries, India, Georgia, Egypt, Philippines, Indonesians, Myanmar. So these are the most nationalities affected. And as you have described, rightfully described, unfortunately, the flag of convenience system lacks transparency. And we are here clearly in a situation where the seafarers on board, who are necessary for the supply chains, who are necessary for the economy, we have to remember that the vessels do not run alone. The vessels go nowhere without the workforce, without the seafarers, men and women on board. And now we observe that in such a situation, there is absolutely no protocol to protect them. And we are talking here about protection, about physical integrity, about physical protection. You have mentioned in the introduction, there are more than 10, at least 10 of seafarers, 10, 12 seafarers who lost their lives. And this is absolutely not acceptable. It is absolutely not acceptable that the maritime industry in the 21st century, absolutely aware about this, we are not putting the human dimension, we are not putting the seafarers, the workforce, without which, I insist, without which these vessels will not and cannot move. We cannot put their living conditions, because the seafarers work and live on board. This is important to understand, because the seafarers is not like us. We do our journey of work, then we go home. The seafarers stay there, and now we are all seeing it live all the time. They are exposed, they are vulnerable, and they are claiming protection.
0: Manu Yadav, we want to go to you for Seamen's Union of India, speaking to us from Mumbai. You're in touch with seafarers and their families every day. You've said the majority want to go home. As we wrap up this discussion, talk about conditions on the ships. What's preventing more seafarers from leaving, and what does repatriation entail?
4: Yes, from the day this war began, we are continuously communicating with hundreds of seafarers, mainly focused on the ports of the Iran and the territory, water territory of the Iran, where the maximum damage has been done by this war. So there are hundreds of vessels, especially small vessels, as Brother Mohammed has already described, what are the situation of overall situation in Middle East. But the seafarers who are mainly stranded at Iranian port and within their water territory, they were under big pressure, big threat, because many of have seen continuous bombing, missile, drone attack. Even at a time, they have reported from Bandar Abbas, they have reported from Khorramshahr, Siri Island, Lawan port. They are continuously showing, initial day, they were continuously showing us on the WhatsApp video call what was the condition, where a continuous bombing was going on. In that condition, Let us be very clear, the seafarers are trained for commercial vessel. They are trained for serving on board merchant vessel. They are not trained for the war. And what was their mental condition during those days when they were there and continuously watching and witnessing a continuous attack nearby their vessel? Some of them have reported very, very close to their vessel, nearly 500. So we have continuously raising the alarm, flagging the issue. Even the family members, who initially after mid of March, when many seafarers lost the communication with their family due to shortage of internet facility, that was the biggest issue with the family members when they were not able to communicate. That was the time what Brother Mohammed has already said. There were so many vessels which were facing shortage of food, shortage of water. Even some of them have started rationing the water. So 2 hours in the morning, 2 hours in the afternoon. We have handled few cases where the seafarers have traveled from Khorramshahr, Bandar Abbas to Busair to Armenia. It's nearly 1800 kilometer by road. And they completed this journey till Mumbai. After taking a flight from Mumbai, nearly 15 days, 20 days, they had, yeah.
0: Manoj Yadav, we have to leave it there, but we'll continue to follow the story. And General Secretary Ford Seamen's Union of India speaking to us from Mumbai, and Mohammed Arachedi with the International Transport Workers Federation in Bilbao, Spain. That does it for today's show. I'm here in Minneapolis, where I'll be at the 11:30 screening of Steal the Story, Please, the new film about Democracy Now! At the Main Cinema, joined by one of the film's directors, Carl Diehl. Then on to Chicago. I'll be at the Music Box Theater tonight and on Saturday after the 2:30 and 6 p.m. screenings, joined by directors Carl Diehl and Tia Lesson, and tomorrow night with Juan Gonzalez as well. On Sunday at the Historic Oriental Theater in Milwaukee, Steal This Story, Please tour continues through May. Go to democracynow.org.
5: Hello, everyone. This is Maeve with Elevated Roots. Got my parents here today. Possibly the last show. Not sure. But I hope you're having a great day. Looking forward to the weekend and enjoy the music.

0: Hello, everybody. Hope you're enjoying the music so far. We listened to Summer Night by The Red Goes Black, Put on Your Best Clothes by Dinah Lewis and The Soul Caravan, and Love Our Love Affair by Carlton Jumel Smith. And right now is Side by Side by Colin Miller and The Brother Nature. And I want to introduce our special guest today. We have my dad.
1: Hey, Maeve. Thanks for having us in.
0: And my mom.
2: Woohoo!
0: So enjoy. And Sarah's here.
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0: We just listened to Days by Eddie Smith in the 507, Stay the Night by the Retrophonics, and Side by Side by Colin Miller and the Brother Nature. Hope you guys are enjoying today's lineup, a special one for our last, Maeve's last show.
1: Our last show.
0: We're Elevated Roots by Maeve and Sarah. Next up, we're listening to The Ark by the Scoundrels. Enjoy.

right. Hope you've been enjoying the music so far. We just listened to Cheap Seats by Ripe, Real Good News by Cody Matlock, Very Best Thing by Quinn DeVoe, and As I Am by Maple. And this next song is Someday We Will Dream About Today by The Swayze. And this song goes out to M.A. Gallerini. Enjoy.

All right, this is our last song of the day before we have Stella with Cigarette Break. Thank you, everybody, for listening. This might be the last show, not really sure. But then I'm graduating, so won't be back again. And shout out to my family who's here and my friends who are here and to those who have been listening, have been dedicated listeners, like Rick Scott's a Fava. I know he's tuned in right now. That's my uncle. And yeah, I hope you guys have a great weekend and I'll maybe see you next week. If not, have a great summer.

All right, everybody. Hello. It is 2 p.m. on Friday, which means it's time for my show. You're listening to WZBC Newton. Thank you, Maeve, for that lovely transition. I am DJ Stella, and you're listening to Cigarette Break. I don't know if I said that already. Maybe I did. But yeah, so today is my penultimate show, I think. I'll be back next week and maybe the week after if they need me to fill in or something like that. But yeah, so I'm super excited for today. And we're going to start with All These Things That I've Done by The Killers.

All right, that was If I Stay Too Long by The OCs. Before that was Woke Up Feeling Like Sleeping by Juan Waters. Before that was I've Got Some Happiness by Leland, Glue by PHF, Dungeon by Powerplant, and Rostros Vendidos by Juan Sierol. A lot of these songs, as I said before, if you were not here before, but as I said before, a lot of these songs that I'm playing in the last couple of weeks of my show are songs that I found very early on or throughout my time here at WZBC. So it's kind of the best of cigarette break, I guess you could say. But yeah, I don't know. I guess I don't really know how to end my WZBC career because I guess I've been doing it for 4 years since freshman year, and it's hard to say goodbye to things that you like or you love. But I guess everything does eventually come to an end, and I'm definitely having trouble saying goodbye. So I don't know. I don't know how to, and I don't know when I will, and I don't know if it'll be satisfying, but I don't know if any kind of goodbye is ever satisfying. I don't know. Maybe you let me know. But yeah. Anyways, next up is Strayed by Slap Happy.

Quick shout out for that song, Mutt and Jeff, Marcus and Jeff, who had a show on Monday. They actually played that song, and so I

it because it was really good and I wanted my listeners to also hear it. But yeah, that was Now You Do by DJ Seinfeld. Before that was What's Happening by Beat Happening. Or no, What's Important by Beat Happening. My bad. And then before that was Strayed by Slap Happy. Next up is Shin by Habibi. And this is when I had my Habibi funk era like 2 years ago. It was really great, and let's bring it back.

Also, what's playing under me right now is Pobre de Ti by Tijuana No, which my friend Andres showed me, so thank you, shout out. Because before I played something that my other friends, Marcus and Jeff, showed me. And I feel like that's also kind of what radio is all about, is sharing great music with each other. So thank you. It's my favorite, one of my favorite parts. Before that was Reet by Hamid Al-Sheri and Shin by Habibi. Next up is Me and Mia by Ted Leo and The Pharmacists, which is a band my mom showed me. So shout out, mom.

All right, that was Caustic by The Help. I really just like that song a lot. I've been listening to it like over and over and over again this year. I don't know, something about it like really gets me. Do you like cash? Do you buy gold? You know. But next up is, so I said I wasn't going to be saying like goodbyes today. Oh, Wami, I miss you so much. Oh my God, Wami's commenting in the Spinatron. I love her. But yeah, I said I wasn't going to say my goodbyes today, but I'm also giving shout outs now. So extra shout out to my pop for listening every single week since I started on the radio freshman year. Even in my AM, he listened and would give me feedback. So extra shout out to him. Thank you for supporting me. And I honestly, one of the reasons why I really love radio is being able to connect with the people at home when I moved away. So yeah, thank you. And this is for you.

Right, that was Sympathy for the Devil by the Rolling Stones. I guess it is time for the end of my show for this week. I will be back next week, so don't fear, we have at least one more. But thank you so much for tuning in, and that was Cigarette Break. You're listening to WZBC Newton, and next up is Devil May Care. Also pop, my friend Wami called you a goat, and if you don't know what that is, it means greatest of all time, so shout out again. Anyways, I see you all next week. Goodbye.

trying to think of things to say and really where to begin. Well, the summer's been pretty good so far. I'm looking forward to the day, that is this summer, when Charlie will be out of camp. I don't even know if you know about Charlie, but I have a Charlie Buman. He's real wild. You would like him if you met him. And he's in this camp. Sounds like a rehabilitation center for juvenile delinquents, the way he writes about it. Some of the jobs they have him do. But he's going to be out a few more weeks, and as soon as he's out, oh, we're going to really live it up. Maybe you heard, I doubt it, but maybe you heard about this big bash they had last weekend. Atlanta International Pop Festival, Janis Joplin and The Who, and, you know, apparently all the people that were in the Monterey Pop movie, all the big guys, you know, Johnny Rivers, all the big stars, big folk people, big soul people, everybody was down here. I didn't get to go to it, though, sadly enough. And this afternoon, The Grateful Dead is playing at Piedmont Park at 4 o'clock. But I'm afraid I'll miss out on that, too. One thing that sounds groovy, Charlie is a great drummer. He has some friends that are very musically inclined, and I can play the organ a bit, as you know, and I enjoy singing.

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For years, economists have defined the economic health of a country by its gross domestic product. Trouble is, every time a forest falls, the GDP goes up. With every oil spill, the GDP goes up. Every time a cancer patient is diagnosed, the GDP goes up. Is this how we measure economic progress? Economists must learn to subtract.

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Drowsy driving, falling asleep in class? You're probably sleep deprived. Research from the National Sleep Foundation shows over 90% of adults who have healthy sleep behaviors have good sleep health and no significant depressive symptoms. 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

Hey WZBC Newton listeners, are you getting enough sleep? 1 in 3 adults in the U.S. are sleep deprived, reporting less than 7 hours of sleep per night. 1 in 20 adults reported falling asleep at the wheel. Lack of sleep can lead to chronic health problems, an increase in accidents and injuries, and mental health issues. Adults over 18 need to sleep 7 to 8 hours per day. Practice good sleep hygiene by going to sleep and waking up at the same time every day. Unlock your potential, one good night's sleep at a time.

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5: With the dawn is spreading, and we let hope flow into our hearts. 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

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I'm DJ George, and this is a program I like to call Fuzzed Out. Yeah, that's the case, huh? Coming at you live this Friday, May 8th. It's 18 seconds past 6 p.m., so let's get right into it. Got a bunch of new music, some local stuff. I guess there's a Porch Fest happening tomorrow in good old Somerville. Rain or shine. Looking like rain. That's over the river in Somerville. Kind of probably a slower week on the Z with finals and exciting stuff like that going on, but don't worry, I passed all my finals. I passed most of my finals. DJ George is locked in here this week, next week, and all summer long. Getting into the Spinatron, opening up the chat, and gonna start populating today's show playlist. You can check that out at wzbc.org. Click on current playlist. Drop a hey howdy in the chat. Hey howdy. I just sent the first one. And we are gonna start off the show with something that's new yet old. It's my riddle for you. Give up yet? It's a new remix of Whip It by Devo. That's the answer to that riddle. Gave it away a bit, but by a maybe unlikely, maybe likely act to be doing a remix. It's not just a cover, it's a remix. It's a good old Teen Mortgage, the DC garage punk duo, and it's an official release on the Devo Inc. label. So they got the blessing from the big Dev themselves. So yeah, we'll take a listen to a new take on Whip It to start us off. We'll get some more new stuff in after that. Don't touch that freaking dial. It's time for Fuzzed Out here on the Z. Hope you're having a great Friday. Hope you have a great weekend. And hey, let's kick it off right now.

And just like that, the first 20 minutes down the drain here on this fuzzy Friday. That was just a Flame by Forrest Ray. We also kept it local before that with a new single from Virouette called Pastimes. Kept it Connecticut local as well. Played a new single from Tilt with a exclamation point instead of the I. They have a single out called Indigo Child. Played one from Bodega as well prior to that. Their single Pick Up the Check that's out on Chrysalis Records. And started off the madness of today's show with one from Devo. Truly a remix, not a cover. 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Very cool stuff. Right now I'm talking over a fun one, Armadillo, a new single from Takeshi's Cashew. And we are active in the chat today, my Fuzzonians. We got the All-Stars, the CCT, or the ZBC Avengers, if you may, in the chat. We got Rick. We got iHeartNoise. We got a surprise cameo from Charlie down in Hull. And we're talking about, apparently, to refer to someone from Hull, they'd be a Hullonian. That is news to me. So thank you, Charlie. Thank you, iHeartNoise. Thank you, Rick. And thank you. Yes, you. Even you can pull up the chat, and now we're talking about Porch Fest. So make your voice heard. Cast your ballot at the porch tomorrow. Whatever. I actually have never been to Porch Fest, so I don't. I assume you vote as part of it. Just kidding. I'm cool. I've been to Porch Fest. But the chat was also saying, yes, we got, if you get rained out tomorrow during the day and find yourself in Central Square, Cambridge, around noon, maybe 1 p.m., I forget exactly. It's the monthly installment of the Live Wire Sessions happening at CCTV, 438 Mass Ave. We got ZBC DJ Deftly Demolition, one of the organizers and producers. Rick's in the chat. He says it's at noon. Thank you, Rick. So there is a roof over the building at CCTV. Probably not in the best condition, knowing the way the property managers keep everything in that building. Waka waka. But it prevents rain from coming in. So if it's raining tomorrow, that's something you can do around noon. If you're looking for something you can do right now, you can keep listening to this. Got more new releases and local jams coming at you. Up next is going to be, everyone's local to somewhere, but the main artist is Aron, A-R-O-N, with an exclamation point at the end. But featuring a former Bostonian, May Simones. The song is called Macrame. And we'll jump around a little bit. Some non-local, some local. But bunch of new crap coming up right after this. Don't touch that freaking dial. It's fuzzed out here on the Z.

0: Where does the time go? Just about 15 minutes left here on Fuzzed Out. Right now we are fading with Fade Into Manifest by Dub Boat off their new release, Sunlight Radio. We just took a wallop out to outer space with Slift's new single, The Day of Execution. It's out now on Sub Pop. I screwed up a bit. I did clip, I think, the second half of Everything I Am by the band Happy Just to See You before Slift. Not the smoothest of transitions, but could have been worse, too. My trackpad is broken and I did a dumb click, but you know, the band before that, All Right Thanks, would probably agree that it's All Right Thanks. They have a single off their EP. It's called For Waiting. The tune we listen to, Robert Barron. I also played Triptide's covering Unsatisfied. That's a single out now. One from Arone with May Simonis called Macrame is how we started off that last set. We're gonna keep on keeping on here all night long. Don't touch that freaking dial. Up next on the Z on this Finals Friday weekend, it's gonna be John and Johnny, and who knows, maybe a special guest or two on Turbid Radio from 7 to 10 tonight. And at 10 we got the Wintry Mix from the one and only Dick Winter. Drop Teeth with Sam. John, Johnny, and Mike?
1: And Mike, all three of us.
0: There you go. Coming up at 7 o'clock. We got Drop Teeth with Sam at 1 a.m. and Gunner with the Sights and Sounds of NASCAR at 2 a.m. So yeah, stick around. Got time for a few more tunes here. Let's keep it local with that big Boston sound. The new single from Threat Level Burgundy. Hope you're having a good Friday. Enjoying the fruits of our old weather with the beats of the new weather. Nice porch fest tomorrow, huh? Keep it locked here. Fuzzed Out on the Z.

Yeah, that will just about be our night here. That was just Sob Story by Real Farmer. Their new record is out now. And I don't know what it's called, but that's okay. We also heard John Hinckley with Don't Want to Leave You Now. New single out. Self-released that one. And then we heard Times Before by Threat Level Burgundy. Got Turbid Radio on next, right at 7, coming at you live. So keep it locked here on the Z. I've been DJ Jorsch. Thank you very much for tuning in. I'll be back next week, speculating in the chat. Will it be a 1-hour show this summer? Will it be 2 hours? Who knows? Find out next time, maybe. Shout out to those taking finals and whatever your final ends up being. Hope you ace that one too. Hope you have a good weekend. Catch you next time. And until then, hope you keep things fuzzed out. Peace.

0: Here we are, Johnny.
1: Hello. Good evening, everyone. Welcome to Terabit Radio.
0: And my name's John. I'm John Whitney. And there's...
1: My name is Johnny Minogue.
2: And my name is Michael Filoni.
0: Michael's just getting... We're all just getting settled in here.
1: Better late than pregnant.
0: We heard brand new single from Nation of Language that is Tougher Than the Rest. It's just a standalone single. Not on their album that just came out last year, but it's still on Sub Pop. And well, we got a few different themes that we're working on this week.
1: We're having a melange. Let's go with that.
0: Well, you know, 3 days ago was Cinco de Mayo, so we might have some Mexican artists playing.
1: As in, just to make sure people know, it's about the Battle of Puebla, where the Mexicans beat the French, not Mexican Independence Day.
2: That is correct. It's very regional.
1: People think it's Mexican Independence Day. That's on September 16th.
0: Okay. So. All right. And, are you looking for headphones? We couldn't find it.
1: Yes.
0: Yeah. Here, why don't you...
1: In the interim...
0: In the interim,
1: we're a little headphone challenged here tonight here in the studio, and I want to thank that wonderful student up in the Kearney cafeteria who very graciously paid for my dinner because I think she had some extra dining points that she was trying to get rid of. So thank you, whoever you are, I appreciate it.
0: So also. This coming Sunday is Mother's Day.
1: It is. Come on, Mother.
0: So we got some mom music probably we're going to play at some point. But also today is Tom of Finland's birthday.
1: Oh, kinky.
0: So that's why, hence the image for this episode.
1: Was it Luke Evans at the Met Gala?
0: You didn't see the image for today?
1: I did. Oh, yeah. No, but that was what Luke Evans at the Met Gala.
0: Oh, he did that.
1: Oh, yeah, he did that. Okay. It was pretty hot.
0: All right, you want to spin your mic around?
2: Yes, we're good.
0: No, you know how to...
1: Hi.
0: There you go. Now you're working. Now you're cooking with gas.
1: All right. That's right.
0: And there we go. Mike's on the air now. So we got this song from the Aluminum Group. It is just simply titled Tom of Finland, an homage.
1: I'm all about it. Let's get this going.
0: Okay.

0: And that is Anjimile from an album that's out this year on 4AD, the follow-up to the album King, which was a pretty well-received, critically acclaimed record. And this is the newest album. I think it's Anjimile's third full-length. Anjimile from, I think originally from North Carolina, but then came to Boston and studied at Northeastern. Not sure if he's still in Boston.
1: It looks like he still is from the information I'm seeing. Yeah, and this was his second album. Well, he had a new album on 4AD.
0: This is his second album for 4AD. Yeah, yeah, yes. The last album was called King, yeah. And it was pretty well received.
1: Yeah.
0: And I'm really digging this. I'm really digging that song.
1: It's cool.
0: And,
1: yeah.
0: And Anjimile will be playing at Berklee College of Music at the Red Room Cafe 939.
1: That's a cute space. I like that.
2: I do like that space.
1: Mm-hmm.
0: Yeah. That's the one on Boylston Street, right?
1: Yes.
0: That's kind of like, yeah, right, like right
2: across
0: next to
2: from the Heinz Convention Center.
0: Right, exactly. Yep. Yeah, yeah,
1: yeah.
0: I've seen shows there before. Yeah, it's like in a little cafeteria.
1: Well,
0: but
1: yeah,
0: then you walk through the cafeteria to get there. Yeah,
2: yeah, but I mean, it is very much, it's there. You just,
0: yeah,
2: have to find it.
0: Yeah.
1: It makes it seem like it's a little bit more of like a
2: speakeasy.
1: It's a little, yeah, hidden away.
2: Yeah, it's like a little speakeasy. Yeah. Yeah.
0: And then we heard new from Pop Will Eat Itself. I was actually listening to, what was that? The Pop Will Eat Itself Cure for Sanity in the car over the last week, and I'm like, you know, we really need to play some Pop Will Eat Itself. And then all of a sudden, this came out like last Friday, a new remix featuring Stephen Malander from Cabaret Voltaire. So I'm like, oh, we got to play this.
1: You're like, you had me at Cabaret Voltaire.
2: Truly, though.
0: Mike's digging that one.
2: Oh, anything with Cabaret Voltaire involved, I'm pretty okay with.
0: And the Aluminum Group started off with Tom of Finland, an homage from their album Palo from 2000 on Hefty, which is John Hughes' son's record label, John Hughes III.
1: Oh, get out.
0: Yeah, Hefty Records out of Chicago.
1: I was like, well, if you're going to be a Nepo baby, do something good with it.
2: Yeah, do something cool, you know?
1: Yeah, absolutely.
0: Yeah. We got one of your choices coming up now.
2: I'm so
0: Mike,
2: excited.
0: Yeah, Promise.
2: Yay! I'm very excited.
0: Yeah, yes. There's a group of teenagers, right?
2: Yes, they are. You know that every time I'm on this show, I'm always trying to find something, you know, a little different, a little off center.
0: Yeah.
2: And this band, I just really, really like them.
0: Yeah.
2: I'm obviously going to let you decide what you think about
0: them.
2: Well,
0: this is, I mean, this is music from the late 60s, I think,
2: mm-hmm,
0: probably like 68 or 69.
2: Yep.
0: Something like that.
2: Yep. And you can still find, you know, a number of their singles on Discogs,
0: yep,
2: you know, if you're really interested in collecting, yep, more of that sound. So
0: it was four high school girls.
2: Yes.
0: From DC.
2: Mm-hmm.
0: And they also went and recorded under the name The Gadgets.
2: Yes, I did see that, where they were originally kind of going through like what's going to be more marketable, and
0: right,
2: they eventually focused on Promise, because the Gadgets, or the Jaredettes, one of the two.
1: Well, that almost sounds like...
0: Oh, the Jaredettes, sorry.
1: The Jaredettes.
0: No, I said Gadgets, I'm reading this wrong.
1: Well, that's kind of like, almost makes it sound like the kind of old Detroit sound.
2: Yes.
1: Like the Premets, the,
0: right,
1: Supremes, the Marvelettes,
0: right,
1: and Promise seems like that was like late 60s. That was kind of like when like the one name bands are coming out. So.
2: Yeah, I was about to say that like mononym band, mm-hmm, was really
1: like
2: the thing.
1: Yeah, Hart, Fanny, you know.
2: Yeah. Yep.
1: So, mm-hmm.
0: All right, and this is the song I'm Not Ready for Love.
1: Okay.
2: Can't wait.

0: Tom Waits.
1: The angelic Tom Waits.
2: It's so angelic with that. The gravelly voice. It's so distinct and works so well with that track.
1: It's what happens when you gurgle with Hop Rocks every single morning.
2: Every single morning.
1: Absolutely.
0: I think I just drank too much gasoline.
2: There's also that.
1: You can never drink enough gasoline.
2: And it's so expensive these days.
1: It
2: you
1: is.
2: Can't. It's just, that's really putting your heart into it.
1: Yeah. That's. Yeah. It's a good. This is a good thing why I do public transport, so I don't have to worry about that.
0: So that actually apparently was a song that Tom Waits had sent Massive Attack years ago, and then they finally put it to music. But boy, does that sound very poignant right now. Plenty of anti-war songs coming out.
1: What's old is new again.
0: Absolutely.
1: Or sometimes it just never ended.
0: Yep.
1: But yeah, no, it's sadly how on message that is right now, but it was great.
0: Yeah,
1: in fact, the fact of getting Massive Attack back into things.
2: Yes.
0: Yeah.
2: I know. I was just saying to you both earlier while we had the music on. It was so nice to see Massive Attack next to the year 2026.
0: Mm-hmm. Yeah. Yeah. Dry Cleaning. Prior to that, Hit My Head All Day from the new album Secret Love.
1: And you just went to see them at the Paradise Rock Club
0: on Tuesday.
1: Yeah.
0: But what were you doing Tuesday? Because you weren't hosting trivia. Oh, yes, you were hosting trivia.
1: I'm always hosting trivia.
0: Because I thought, I saw George hosting this week, and I thought,
1: That's on Thursday. He was on Thursday.
0: He was at the Alley.
1: Yeah, he was at the Alley. Okay. I'll be there in 2 weeks.
0: Okay.
1: But, yeah.
0: And that was a great show. I'm sorry you missed it.
1: Yeah, it's Tuesday.
0: It's a Tuesday.
1: It's a Tuesday.
0: Sorry, honey, it's Tuesday.
1: Sorry. Mm-hmm. I got things to do. I have my throng of fans.
0: It was neat because... what's her name? Floris? What's the singer of Dry Cleaning? I forget her name. I thought it was like Floris or something like that. Anyhow, she had some great stories. Like
2: Florence Shaw.
0: Florence, that's right.
1: Florence.
0: She was walking back into the venue and walking by a line of people waiting to get in, waiting for the doors to open with a sandwich in one hand and like a drink in the other hand. And then it was so windy on Tuesday, she ended up just like dropping it all in front of all of the fans.
1: Oh no.
0: And one of them was kind enough to like open the door for her. So,
1: poor thing.
0: She was.
1: Somebody should have bought her a new sandwich.
0: Kind of a.
1: It's the least they could do.
0: Right. And yeah, that album, Secret Love, that's out now. And I Heart Noise, look at you. You are at the show, and once again, you're at another show that I'm at, and we're together, and you don't even come up to say hi. Shame on you. And Promise opened that up with I'm Not Ready for Love. I have something amazing for you, Michael.
2: And
0: you too,
2: excited.
0: Johnny. Because I know you love... This is just everything. This is brand new. It's a 17-year-old from the UK... just records as the name Dove. And I don't... Ugh. But I guess it's her last name. I don't know what her first name is. And I there's not a lot on her because this is just the first single to come out. And it's on a brand new label, Dina, which is Graham Rowland's label, I think, something.
2: Okay.
0: His new label. And this song was ever so delicious. Hard to believe that this singer... She's got a massive set of pipes on her. Only 17 years old.
2: I'm so excited for this.
0: All right, you ready for this?
1: Yes. Do it.
0: So this is Dove with After All the Rain Has Gone.

0: 8. And Casino Shanghai.
1: Yes.
0: That was
1: a lot of fun listening.
0: I guess they only had one album, right?
2: They did. Only had one.
0: When was that from?
2: 1985. Mm-hmm. It was called Film.
0: Mm-hmm.
2: And then they broke up right after that. And then in 2013, that album got digitized.
0: Oh.
2: And then they got back together again.
0: Well, so, isn't that nice?
1: Yeah, I just checked. They actually have an Instagram page. They have their music available, I think, via Bandcamp.

0: Cuerpos huecos.
1: Huecos.
0: Huecos.
2: See. Not huevos. That's
1: yeah, not huevos.
2: That's egg buddies.
1: Huecos, yeah.
0: And Johnny, that was your pick before, Funky Porcini.
2: Yes. Yeah, so Belisha Beacon from 2010, Funky Porcini.
0: Yeah.
2: It's been around for, 40 plus years. And that was from his 2010 album On. And yeah, I don't know what else to say. I think just some good vibes. And then we had, and then we started off with Dove, which still trying to find her Instagram. I know you said it's in there. I still haven't found it.
0: Out there somewhere. Yeah. It's out. I'll forward it along to you when I find it.
2: It is wild that she is 17. Did not expect that.
0: What'd you think, Mike?
1: Well, you did see me fly back in my chair. So I think that maybe words aren't really to use here, but I can tell you that I was so surprised at the magnitude of those vocals. That was so surprising. I am so pleased to hear a young artist you know, running onto the scene with something like that. That's so cool.
0: And all we have so far is that single, just two songs.
1: Yep.
0: And we
1: she's got one.
2: She's got plenty of to go. Yep.
0: I'm sure an album will come out at some point soon. Mm-hmm. And on deck, you know, I pulled up Scritti Politti, which I've been kind of like holding in the wings for a while. I was going to play it a few episodes ago, and we just never got to it. Their first full length album, titled Songs to Remember, just got remastered and reissued on LP for the first time in probably about 30 or 40 years. This is a song that was a single from that, but a single before. So this is the album version. Lines After Slumber. They definitely, you know, Scritti Politti had a very political outlook, and they were definitely more of a ska kind of punkish thing in the late 70s. And then going into 1980, this album's from 1982. A little bit more polished production, but definitely nothing like Cupid and Psyche 85, but you knew they were on their way to something else. And I love this song because, you know, we heard Dry Cleaning, and we heard, you know, the speak singing. And this song, even though it was a single, was basically a list, and it's a mouthful, but this is a great song to pay attention to. Lions After Slumber by Scritti Politti.

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0: 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We have to say WZBC Newton on the hour, every hour.
1: And we just did it.
2: Mm-hmm.
0: Yep. Scritti Politti, Lions After Slumber. What do you think, Michael?
2: My goodness, I really am someone who just loves listening to this, the back production of everything. That mix of drum machine, hi-hats, and that slappy bass and everything. I was thinking, oh, this is really cool. And then that crazy sync lead, like you would hear on a really like high-end synthesizer, that like wow thing. I was just like, oh, okay, I'm just going to sit back and, because I have no idea what's about to happen with this song. And that was lovely.
0: Yeah.
1: I enjoyed it. It's interesting because it has a sound that was, for being 82, was a little ahead of its time. Because mm-hmm. There are a lot of artists who did that much later in the 80s.
0: Yep.